0: sitting back on the weekend with a coffee and the Sunday Brekkie Wrap with Dave Burrows. River 1467.
1: The Moonbeam markets are on right now, and this week I caught up with Ann Nash. She was saying the car boot sales. I was actually asking her, have they taken off?
2: Yeah, car boot sales, very popular. That's right down near the real estate. So plenty of room.
1: What did that used to be down there? What did that used to be down there?
2: Well, plants. I think, years ago? Oh, well, I could go back to Bob Gilbert, where he used to have a little workshop that used to fix my bike.
1: So that's 35 years ago, did you say?
2: Oh, yeah, about that. And then there was Bowring store, where the real estate is now.
1: Yeah, okay, all right.
2: Yeah.
1: Anyway.
2: And then ITC.
1: Oh, of course, yeah, it was the Vine Leaf store. That's what it was, yeah.
2: Yeah, that's right.
1: That I can remember. I can remember
2: but
1: spending money.
2: I think I'm showing my age.
1: Not at all. It's just history. It's history. You're just well-versed in Moorbean history. Hey, look, we're getting off track here. We should be talking about the Moorbean market. Seriously, the car boot sales.
2: Well, we could mention history because of our iconic verandas.
1: Well, that is true. I mean, we were talking the other night, they're sort of like they're almost a bullnose, bulldog nose. Yeah, but yeah, they are iconic, aren't they?
2: Yes, they are, and you know, not a lot of wind really comes in, so they're very productive for our market. So they're all very lucky.
1: Yeah, very perfect when the weather's a little bit nasty. So look, what have you got coming up this weekend?
2: Well, we've got a new stall. Sunny Kids Toy Store.
1: Oh, really?
2: Which is, yes, that's going to be great. Handmade wooden items, etc. And
1: nice.
2: We've also got Cozy Quoll, which is beanies coming all the way from Tasmania.
1: Okay, all right. You've seen a headshot with me recently. Actually, I don't think there is a headshot with me with no hair, but it's not pretty.
2: There's one there. I reckon it'd look pretty cruel on you.
1: you're pink or something, right? Something outlandish, I know.
2: Yes, that's right.
1: Looking for a good beanie.
2: We've got Fred with his fresh fruit and veggies, which is always great. He's always there.
1: Who's that?
2: Fred.
1: Yeah, okay.
2: Yeah, Varicelli.
1: Oh, is it Varicelli?
2: Yeah.
1: Oh, I think you're talking about Fred Varicelli from Boyle Creek just recently too.
2: Yes, yeah. So, yeah, we've got lots of... we have been having a business in Mildura called Glenbow Dreams, and they're a massage place, and they've been coming out giving people hand and neck massage and scalp massage and all that just for a promo.
1: That'd be so good. So good. That's what you need after running around the market too.
2: That's right. A little bit of relaxation. We've got Murray River Designs, Sue coming back after a couple of months away. And
1: nice.
2: We've got socks and moccasins.
1: Oh, yeah, this time of the year.
2: Andy Scott. Good part time of the year for your mockies.
1: Hey, now, look, do I have to bring a coffee in or can I buy a coffee somewhere around the place?
2: Well, you will be able to get coffee at Moorbean Pizza this month. Unfortunately, Ben Hub baristas that do come have all got the flu.
1: Oh, no.
2: So we said we don't want them to share.
1: No, that's
2: true.
1: And
2: they won't be here. But we might get a new coffee van in the meantime.
1: Yeah.
2: But if not, Moorbean Pizza Cafe will have coffee, egg and bacon, and everything else happening. The
1: Beautiful.
2: Best chips around the place is their chips and gravy.
1: Is that true? Where was that?
2: Well, it used to be the old Roxy.
1: Oh, yep. I know what you're talking about.
2: Yeah. I still call it the Roxy, but
1: of course
2: it's
1: you do.
2: Not.
1: I get that. I do the same thing as well. I get myself in trouble doing that all the time. Hey, look, if someone wants a market stall, I probably should ask, what time does it start? Is it 9 o'clock start?
2: 9 till 1.
1: And if you do want a market stall for next time around for the Mervyn Markets, look, head to our website, river1467.com.au. That was Ann Nash from the Mervyn Markets on right now on the Sunday Brekkie Wrap.
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0: sitting back on the weekend with a coffee and the Sunday Brekkie Wrap with Dave Burrows. 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
1: Now, this week I caught up with Aaron Hawkins from the Wentworth Shire. I've known him for years, but I had to ask, what's his job officially at Wentworth Shire?
2: Yeah, I'm the Manager of Business and Corporate Services, so that's a hell of a title, but realistically I'll look after economic development, tourism, visitor servicing, as well as looking after the finance, customer service and library teams, so yeah.
1: And you take a mean photo as well.
2: I do every now and then in my spare time.
1: Yeah. Hey, congratulations too for the art prize too. I did notice that at Easter time.
2: Thank you. I appreciate it.
1: Hey, look, did you take the photos for FOSO? Because I grabbed some ripper photos while I was out there too, but FOSO,
2: no,
1: how's
2: I didn't.
1: It? Oh, you didn't. There you go. FOSO, how's it going? Is it kicking goals out there, the Fibre Optic Symphonic
2: really
1: Orchestra?
2: It's such an amazing space. So the actual art installation itself is one thing. It's just mind-blowing.
1: Yeah.
2: In fact, you can stand up above it, have a drink, and then walk down amongst it. And a lot of people are very surprised when they get down amongst it just how immersive it is. But also the space that Wentworth Shire Council's built around it, the infrastructure, and that's just the most amazing little spot that you walk up there. You've got the bar, you've got the viewing deck. And, yeah, it's actually more than kicking goals in that I'm really pleasantly surprised at the numbers so far. On Saturday night, we realistically had a sellout. We could fit more in there, but we've capped it at like 300, and yeah, we got over that, so that's absolutely amazing.
1: Now, I don't know how much you were involved with the FOSO project coming together with it. Look, honestly, I mean, I took a photo of some of them just as the sun was going down when I stuck out and had a little bit of a look at it. But one thing that jumped out at me is you go underneath and they're shipping containers. Like, it's used things that are available. But, wow, is that built there, that viewing platform?
2: Yeah. It's amazing, isn't it?
1: Yeah, it is. And to walk through it, if anyone's like, to just explain it, there is lights, like landing lights. You walk straight up the ramp, and if you go straight the way to the rail, you stand exactly where the conductor is. But going down and listening to all the different components as they play with the lights fading in and out, amazing idea.
2: Yeah, the audio is absolutely amazing down there as well. So each of the 80 Hills hoists has 3 high-fidelity speakers on it.
1: Yeah.
2: And each of them is a different instrument from the orchestra, and then the colour moves as the orchestra does. So I've taken some younger demographic through that I didn't actually know. Like, I was a bit of a self-critic. How are they going to interpret it?
1: Yeah.
2: And they were just completely wowed by it as well. So I think all ages would absolutely love it.
1: Yeah.
2: So yeah, it's hard to explain until you get amongst it. So
1: I've got to be honest, Bruce, I mean, he's told me he's 66 now, and he came up with the idea, or, you know, he's first in the back of his mind wanting to know how an orchestra works when he was 6. So it's been 6 decades. It sort of gives you a bit of an insight into Bruce Munro's psyche as well. But we might move on with it. So, I mean, we're just down the road from there. The Wentworth Flood Rally is coming up, 70 years. And the registration deadline's been extended a little bit through to Thursday, hasn't it?
2: Yeah, that's right. So that's on the King's Birthday weekend, amazing weekend. We're aiming to break the record of an official record breaking of the most Fergie tractors in one spot. So it starts with a tractor trek from Redcliffs on Friday all the way to Wentworth. Then on Saturday they've got a trek all the way around Wentworth and surrounds. And then Sunraysia Aircraft, Sport Aircraft Club, have got a fly-in.
1: Nice.
2: And then on Sunday, it's a big parade ride in Wentworth with paddle steamer rides, vintage machinery, vehicle displays. Massive weekend. But, yeah, we have extended it. Probably a little bit light on entries compared to what we expected in last time, but we do understand a lot of them come from away, and, like, with the fuel crisis, probably does impact people.
1: Yeah, but there's plenty of grey Fergies around this area, is there not?
2: Yeah, there are. And I do know a couple of local farmers, because I have lived in that world as well, that probably have grey Fergies and their names aren't on the list. So here's my shameless shout-out to them to get in and register, because it's a pretty cool thing to be part of. And I know human nature is leave it till the last minute, but that's not helping Catherine Kendall and Hannah, who are putting it together from our visitor centre. So we'd love to see some local names on there.
1: Yeah, no, that would be nice. Aaron Hawkins from Wentworth Shire Council, and I'm looking forward to that too. 70 years since the Great Flood, 1956. It's a Sunday Brekkie Wrap.
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0: sitting back on the weekend with a coffee and the Sunday Brekkie Wrap with Dave Burrows. River 1467.
1: As I do most weeks, caught up with the Mildura City Council Mayor, Councillor Ali Capra. I was saying 7th Street Road repairs. How good is this?
2: Oh my gosh, I know. We are so, so excited about this. Like we put the question to the community just using, you know, plain old Facebook, what's the worst road in Mildura? And we just got hundreds of responses and we compiled all of those responses, and the number one worst road, according to our community, and our engineers would probably agree, was 7th Street, especially that really patchy section between Eddie Wander and Benasook.
1: Yeah.
2: So we fought hard. We asked the community to get involved, to send their complaints essentially just as a fire hose through to the Department of Transport Vic. And we got it over the line. So the funding came through. The works have started. It's incredibly exciting. It's good for all road users along that stretch. The road was just completely dangerous.
1: Yeah.
2: A really great outcome for the community, and we managed it. We achieved it together.
1: Beautiful. It's going to be a few weeks of minimum chaos. So it's overnight, isn't it?
2: Well, yeah. So we're doing everything we can to minimise the chaos. But yes, these sorts of things do create some disruption. So the crews are going to be working, weather permitting, over the next 9 weeks. We're hoping we get the whole thing wrapped up in 9 weeks. And they're also working under what they call live traffic conditions. So one lane is still going to be open. Ooh, so that's good. It makes the job a bit harder for them, but it's a good compromise just to allow the community to still have some access.
1: Yeah.
2: And they're also working through the night, so from 5:30 at night until 7 in the morning. So shout out to those guys, because that's not an easy time slot to be trying to perform at your best. It's going to be great.
1: Yeah, very, very true. Roadworks happening on the other side of the river too, north of Wentworth, and I think this side of Euston starting next week as well. But anyway, we'll stick with Mildura City Council area.
2: We're a little bit parochial. Bye.
1: Speaking of being on the road, the Road Confidence Expo. Hey, once a day in Oyen, isn't it?
2: Yeah, that's right. So that's happening today at Oyen. So it goes from 10 a.m. till midday, and it's a really great opportunity for any drivers who, you know, want to improve their confidence, you know, and particularly older drivers, you know, as they start to age and sort of are concerned maybe about, you know, some of their capacity, you know, to be able to build their confidence and to know tips and tricks to really monitor safety and to feel confident on the road. So things like, vision, tips about vision, and occupational therapy advice about, how, for example, smaller vehicles can make a big difference if, you know, your mobility is not as good. Speaking of mobility scooters, there's going to be a demonstration of those.
1: Yeah, like
2: and VicPol will be there to provide some advice. So, and there's also another expo early next month on Wednesday, June the 3rd, from 11 till 1 at the Benetook Room at the Albert Deacon Centre.
1: Beautiful, beautiful, excellent. Where's the one today? Have you got any idea?
2: I'm just scrolling up on my screen.
1: I think it's the Oyen Senior Citizens Centre, isn't it?
2: It's the Oyen Senior Citizens Club, from 10 a.m. to midday. Yep, so
1: beautiful.
2: You can get around it.
1: Excellent, excellent. I'm just thinking, what else have we got here? Look, the Arts and Culture Strategy 26 to 31, work's actually started on this. When you actually stop and think about this, this is a huge piece of work, really, isn't it?
2: Oh, a huge piece of work, that's right. And arts has just so many benefits to our community. So right from, you know, the community cohesion and, you know, building confidence and social connection in kids or vulnerable communities, you know, right through to the highly professionalised arts and the impact on our economy that it has, particularly our visitor economy.
1: Yeah.
2: So Mildura's always been sort of punching above its weight in terms of arts, and this strategy, which has been we've got a whole council team incredibly dedicated to this, but Councillor Helen Healy, Deputy Mayor, got to give her a special shout out because she's been a major driver of this.
1: It's a lot of you.
2: And so we're going to be engaging with the community. We want to know, what are your ideas about how we can maximise our arts and culture scene, because it's good for us in our social fabric, also great for our economy. It's not just a Mildura focus. We certainly want our littlest towns to be involved as well. Just another shout out to Morrison, who ran one of the residents of Murrayville, who recently won the Elliott Award.
1: Oh, yes.
2: So our small towns are just really firing too in terms of arts. So if you want to contribute to the strategy, keep an eye out. Our council comms will be putting out opportunities and dates and ways to engage, but a really important opportunity to maximise our theme.
1: And the thing is, too, with everything we talk about during breakfast, well, not everything, but a lot of it ends up on our website, river1467.com.au. It's more Dhurrural City Council Mayor, Councillor Ali Cupid there on the Sunday Breaker Wrap.
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0: sitting back on the weekend with a coffee and the Sunday Brekkie Wrap with Dave Burrows. 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
1: This week I caught up with member for Mildura, Jade Benham, and she had a bit of fun last weekend.
2: They did let me get in a modified sedan at Timmis Speedway on Sunday.
1: Yeah, and I just asked.
2: Mother's Day present.

0: And I just asked off air, what idiot did that? No, I didn't. Well, I did actually, but...
1: Aaron Graham, actually.
0: Shout out. Was it heaps of fun?
1: It was heaps of fun, but I have noticed, like, in my 20s and before children, I didn't have that thing in my brain, that receptor that flags things I should be fearful of, or, you know, I just didn't have it. It seems now that I do have children, I've become somewhat of an adult and responsible, that I do take things a bit, I'm not as gung-ho as I used to be. So I took it easy. Also, it was somebody else's car, so I didn't want to crash it.
0: Although I'm
1: probably due a crash. I haven't had one for a while, so... Yeah, I took it easy. And now I felt like I was driving Miss Daisy. When I saw the video, I thought, like, I was actually giving a little bit. And then I saw the video, I was like, oh that is driving Miss Daisy.
0: So Jade Benham is all growed up.
1: Sorry?
0: Jade Benham is all growed up.
1: No, yeah, let's not say that. Don't tell anyone.
0: Okay, fair call. Fair call. Look, Mother's Day, yeah, huge thing, Mother's Day. It was great on Sunday.
1: Yeah, I was at the, I always do the Mother's Day Classic in Mildura, and that committee has been doing that for 16 years now, Dave.
0: Wow.
1: And I think they had around 350 runners and walkers, which is just fabulous. And it's such a beauty. Every single year, I don't know how they do it, but every single year, the weather is just magnificent. So well done to the committee. It's a really great... The Mother's Day Classics Nationwide is a really great fundraiser for breast cancer and a really good awareness campaign. So if you grow them, know them.
0: Yes, that's a great line that I'm happy you use. Look, you've gone from that, having a good weekend, to being back in Parliament. I mean, it's part of the job, I guess. Budget, right? Budget, budget, budget.
1: Yeah, it's also part of my job on the Public Accounts and Estimates Committee, because we know that they can't math, so they may as well get somebody in that can math and that has actually run a business before. So, but they honestly just don't. And I said this yesterday when I was speaking on the budget. They actually don't understand that family households need to budget. Small businesses need to budget. The only ones that think that budgets don't actually matter and it doesn't matter if you don't stick to them is the Labor government. So, yeah, we're back in Parliament today, and then I am coming home to see the kids for a day or for a night, morning, tomorrow, and then I'm back on Friday. Get this, the scheduling of the government ministers for budget estimates, to keep them out of the eye of the journalists, I can only suspect. Vicky Ward, who is the emergency services minister, so responsible for AMBOs and our fireys.
0: Yeah, yeah.
1: 5 p.m. Friday, Dave. 5 p.m.
0: Really?
1: On a Friday, yeah.
0: Beer o'clock on a Friday.
1: Yeah, but that's just the point, right? So all the journos will be over the road at the Imperial, no doubt, not hearing what the minister is saying or not answering. So I'm a little bit perturbed with that, to say the very least.
0: Do you know a journalist or two?
1: I do know a couple, so I have let them know that, you know, don't go to the pub until about 7 o'clock.
0: Yeah, that wouldn't have gone over too well. That would be the news of the day right there. What, you're not going to let us go to the pub for 2 hours later than what we normally would? Seriously?
1: Hey,
0: look,
1: I know.
0: Tell us about this debt clock too. This sounds like it's a great idea.
1: Yeah, well, we know that Labor's debt is hurtling towards $192 billion. So it is, we just decided for a bit of honesty and transparency, because that is our plan going into November's election.
0: Yeah.
1: We have launched a real-time debt clock so that every single Victorian, every single person in the world really can see what Labor's debt actually is in real time and what the interest bill is. You know, we're $24 million a day is our interest repayments alone, Dave. Alone. Like in 30 seconds, in the time we've been talking, we could have funded 3 nurses, a couple of new policemen in Mildura, a couple of teachers. And by the time that you're finished your show, we could have 2 new fire trucks in Mildura. So people can get onto debtclock.au.
0: Now, that's an idea, isn't it? As a member from Mildura, Jade Benham. That wraps the Sunday Brekkie Wrap. Hey, stick around, though. I'm here until midday.
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1: Alana McIntyre here with the latest. Delta Goodrum may not have delivered Australia's very first Eurovision win, but she has done Australia proud in Vienna. The 41-year-old finished fourth overall with a stunning performance of Eclipse, after Bulgaria took out the top prize with this track called Bungarunga. Dara winning both the audience and jury vote, claiming the prize for Bulgaria for the very first time. In other news, a man has been charged with murder in Queensland as police investigate the sudden death of a man near Bundaberg. Crews were called to a property about 2 kilometres north of Bundaberg on Friday night, and they found the 42-year-old unconscious and not breathing. Beaches on Rottnest Island will be open today after a fatal shark attack. A group of friends have been left traumatised after their 38-year-old mate was mauled by a great white while spearfishing at Horseshoe Reef. His friends got him out of the water, rushed him to shore by boat, and then paramedics performed CPR at a jetty, but the man could not be revived. There's a warning today about illegal peptides. GPs have told the Herald Sun several young Australians have had severe reactions, needing skin grafts on their face and some even having their fingers amputated because of infection. And a severe thunderstorm has smashed South Australia overnight, causing flash flooding. All that rain is now making its way through Western Victoria.
2: Sport for Anne Webster, your member for Mallee, authorised A. Webster Mildura.
1: In AFL, Melbourne defeated Hawthorn by 39 points, climbing into the fifth spot on the ladder. Hawks coach Sam Mitchell says the Demons were just too good.
3: We got outworked. I mean, they'd been playing some really good footy, and I thought Melbourne played really well. But we sort of pride ourselves on our work rate, and we got a lesson.
1: The Blues have claimed their first win since round one under interim coach Josh Fraser. Carlton defeating the Western Bulldogs by 12 points.
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4: The Mallee today, a cloudy day with a high chance of rain, mainly in the east. Chance of a thunderstorm in the afternoon, Mildura, Robinvale and Oyen, all heading for 20. The lower western cloudy today, very high chance of rain, mainly in the east. Chance of a thunderstorm afternoon and evening, Wentworth 21, Pooncarie 20, Broken Hill 19. And for the Riverland, a cloudy day, medium chance of showers, Renmark 19. The 3-day forecast for Sunraysia tomorrow, partly cloudy 19. Tuesday, possible shower 19. And Wednesday, partly cloudy 19.
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0: morning. What's the rule of the world? That is Tears for Fears on your Sunday morning sunrise, your Zone River 1467. It is Dave Burrows with you through until midday. I figure let's not mess around. More music, less me. Eric Carmen on the way this hour. The Doobie Brothers coming up. Michael Jackson on the way. AC/DC next. Good morning.
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1: Hi there, Alana McIntyre here with the latest. Delta Goodrum has done Australia proud, taking out fourth spot with a dazzling, powerful performance at Eurovision. Israel came in second and Bulgaria shocked nearly everyone, taking out the top spot for the first time with this dance track. Singer Dara taking to Instagram to say the song is about an ancient Bulgarian ritual performance to scare away evil. Jim Chalmers says the Albanese government's plan to change negative gearing and capital gains tax will bring in billions over the next decade. When asked about how Australians saving and trying to invest in shares to buy a home will be affected by the changes, the Treasurer told ABC's insiders it's about rebalancing things.
2: Really big mistake was made in 1999, and it introduced this massive distortion in the way that Australians invest in our economy. It made fixed housing much more attractive, and it made other kinds of investment less attractive. So by taking that distortion out of the system, it is a fairer, more neutral treatment of investment.
1: Beaches around WA's Rottnest Island are open after a 38-year-old was killed by a great white shark. A public bus has crashed into a tree on the Gold Coast after being targeted by a group of e-bike riders. And doctors are warning people not to use black market peptides as hospitals see a spike in severe illness. In AFL, it's been a long time between drinks for the Blues with just their second win of the season. They snapped a seven-game losing streak to beat the Bulldogs by 12 points, the win capping off an emotional week. Interim coach Josh Fraser proud how they came together.
3: The events of this week impacted, you know, a lot of people, particularly the playing group who were so connected to Vossie and the staff who have so much admiration for him. So for us to regroup and galvanise and perform the way we did tonight, I think it's a big step forward for the club.
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0: River 1467 weather for Ontario General Store, the juiciest chicken in town.
4: Across the Mallee this afternoon, some rain about, some showers about, and lots of cloud as well. Mildura 19, Robinvale 20, and Oyen 19. In the Lower Western, much the same. Wentworth and Pooncarey both 20, and Broken Hill 18. And the Riverland today, cloudy this afternoon, medium chance of showers in Renmark with 19 degrees.
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0: River 1467, your Sunday afternoon across Sunraysia. They don't write them like that anymore, do they? Joan Jett and the Blackhearts, I Love Rock and Roll. Hello, it's Craig Meddings. Love my Sundays here with you. Great to be back for another Sunday. On the way, I have some Robbie. Yeah, we've got him. We've also got some Whitesnake. And we've got the guy who can sing you a song while repairing your car and selling you some carpet. What are you talking about, Craig? What I'm talking about, Paul Young, before he was famous and had all those hits in the 80s, he was a qualified motor mechanic, so he can fix your car. And he also, before that, worked in a carpet shop selling carpet. So there you go. Multi-talented. He's on the way. Speaking of talent, Olivia Newton-John, John Travolta from one of the biggest movies out of the late 70s, Grease. Got a song from that movie on the way next with Craig Meddings. Sunday afternoon across Sunraysia at River 1467.
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0: Riverfoot N67, Sunday afternoon across Sunraysia with Craig Meddings. How are you? There you go. He's just tuned up your car for you. He sung you a song and sold you some carpet at the same time. Paul Young, before he was famous in the 80s, he was a qualified motor mechanic, so he knows how to fix a car. And he also sold carpets as well, worked in a carpet shop. I'm not sure he needs to do those things anymore. I think he's probably got enough cash in the piggy bank now. Good to have you along this afternoon, whatever you're up to. Just remember, police are out and about in Victoria, on the other side of the border, New South Wales, and in South Australia as well. Just making sure we're all safe on this Sunday afternoon. A friend of mine is a police officer, and he said the number of people who don't wear seatbelts now is incredible. A lot of them are younger. Back when we were young, I mean, when I was a kid back in the 70s and the 80s, it was drummed into us. You got to wear a seatbelt. It was all over the TV. Maybe they need to do that again, because he said a lot of young people now, they don't do it. And he said in the passenger seat in the front, they put their feet up on the dashboard, and if they're unfortunate enough to have an accident, the airbag goes off and shoves their knee back into their jaw, and it's not pretty. So don't put your feet up on the dashboard either, okay? Up next, listen, I sound like your mum. Billy Joel's on the way next at River 1467.
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1: I'm John Fabris. Conjecture builds on America re-engaging military strikes on Iran as long-term peace negotiations hit a wall. Defence expert Professor David Darroch expressing surprise President Trump's held back for so long.
2: There are just too many Iranian demands and red lines that they can't be overcome by negotiations. I think the return to conflict is inevitable.
1: Rain and thunderstorms hammered parts of South Australia overnight. Renmark in the Riverland recording 45 mils in 24 hours. Commuters in New York are dealing with marathon transport nightmares due to 3,500 Long Island rail workers striking for the first time in 32 years. And Delta Goodrum's show-stopping appearance at Eurovision clinched the Aussie star fourth place as fans voted in Bulgaria to win. Our PM reflecting on Delta's magical performance.
3: Delta Goodrum is someone who can be very, very proud of her efforts, and all Australians are proud of Delta. Well done.
4: Fremantle chasing an equal club record, 9 wins in a row as it resumes AFL action against Essendon at the MCG. Dockers coach Justin Longmuir isn't concerned about the streak, but says his squad has evolved this season.
5: Been of the belief you don't want to be too one-dimensional as a club or as a team, so we need to be able to move the ball in different ways. You need to be able to defend different modes of ball movement.
4: St Kilda and Richmond in action at Marvel Stadium, while West Coast and GWS wrap up round 10 in Perth. Carlton upset Western Bulldogs by 12 points in its first game since the departure of coach Michael Voss. The D's and Crows winners in yesterday's other encounters. And a fitting farewell for Sam Kerr in her final game for Chelsea in the Women's Super League, sealing the match winner over Manchester United. The Aussie also drew level as the club's all-time leading goal scorer.
6: Oh, brilliant! Absolutely brilliant! What a finish and what a milestone! Chelsea goal number 116 for the great Sam Kerr. She's level with Frank Kirby.
4: On Stan Sport, that's Sport, I'm Harrison Preeve.
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7: Across the Mallee this afternoon, some rain about, some showers about, and lots of cloud as well. Mildura 19, Robinvale 20, and Oyen 19. In the Lower Western, much the same. Wentworth and Pooncarey, both 20, and Broken Hill 18. And the Riverland today, cloudy this afternoon. Medium chance of showers in Renmark with 19 degrees.
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0: Phil Collins, Phil Bailey, feeling good along the Murray. It is River 1467. Hello. It's Craig Meddings here this afternoon. Maybe where you are, it's raining. We've got a pretty big coverage area right up to Broken Hill and over into SA. And maybe it's raining. There is patches where it isn't raining and there's patches where it's cloudy. Could be an indoor sort of day at your place. So you've got the pets inside and maybe the kids inside as well, squabbling over the Xbox or the, what do they have now, the Switch? I don't know. Back when I was young, what we used to do, we used to go out in the sandpit and play. I used to play even if it was raining. I didn't mind it that much. My Labrador and I would sit out there under the tree, you know, a bird would land on the tree and all the water would dump on you. We used to love it. Do kids still have sandpits? I don't know. Coming up soon, got a little bit of reggae for you. Maxi Priest is on the way, 10cc. And up next, country rock sound we all love, Bob Seger and the Silver Bullet Band at River 1467.
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0: Feeling good along the Murray. It is River 1467 with Craig Meddings. Every time I hear Queen on the radio, I think of that of the record executives who, of course, rejected Freddie Mercury back in the 70s. Said, mate, too weird. Bohemian Rhapsody, the song, it's too strange. No one's going to love it. And have you seen Bohemian Rhapsody as well? What a ripper movie. And there's a scene in there where he is actually rejected by a record executive and told to nick off. And it's all a bit sad. I'm glad Freddie persisted. Otherwise, we wouldn't have had all this music. Speaking of music, on the way, we've got some Graham Bonnet. We've got some Bad English. And up next, you'll love this, some Blondie at River 1467. Craig Meddings, your Sunday Arvo across Sunraysia.
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2: 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Because I'm telling you, it is quite likely to happen.
1: Tom Elliott, strong opinions.
2: Issues. Have you forecast another cut in Victoria's credit rating? Because I'm telling you, it is quite likely to happen.
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1: I'm John Fabris. The suspicious death of a 44-year-old man in Sydney's northwest overnight's under investigation. Police headed to a Castle Hill unit complex around 20 to 3 this morning, finding the man with injuries. Queensland state by-election will see Labor retain the North Brisbane electorate of Stafford. However, Premier David Crisafulli is buoyed by a 4% swing to his LNP government.
2: For me, it says a message to us to keep going and keep working on the things that we're working on.
1: A man accused of biting a flight attendant on an international service from Melbourne to Dallas has been banned from flying Qantas. The plane diverted to Tahiti to allow for his removal. And Eurovision's fan vote tipped other nations ahead of Australia's Delta Goodrum, who's placed fourth in the song contest. Our star acknowledging the support back home.
3: I just want to say thank you, thank you, thank you. I am so overwhelmed with the love and the getting ups in the mornings, all the videos that I have seen.
4: Live AFL, Fremantle leading Essendon by 25 a short time ago in the second quarter. Across down at Marvel, where St Kilda is preparing to face Richmond, Saints coach Ross Lyon says both teams have been dealt their fair share of challenges.
5: It is the business. They've had a couple of good wins, really strong against Adelaide. I understand they've got a bit injury list, but their midfield's quite powerful.
4: Manchester City has clinched the FA Cup with a 1-0 win over Chelsea. Antoine Semenyo sealing the match winner in the 71st minute.
6: Haaland, plenty in support. Well, he's capped a stellar season with a beautiful, impudent cup final goal.
4: On Stan Sports, Sam Kerr scored in her final game for Chelsea in the Women's Super League. Sydney FC into the A-League Grand Final, upsetting Newcastle Jets on penalties. Melbourne City lifting the A-League Women's Trophy with a 3-1 win over Wellington. And the Vixens have suffered their first loss of the Super Netball season to the Lightning by 10 goals. That's Sport. I'm Harrison Preve.
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7: Across the Mallee this afternoon, some rain about, some showers about, and lots of cloud as well. Mildura 19, Robinvale 20, and Oyen 19. In the Lower Western, much the same. Wentworth and Pooncarie both 20, and Broken Hill 18. And the Riverland today, cloudy this afternoon. Medium chance of showers in Redmark with 19 degrees.
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0: Grab that air guitar, big strum at the end. Here we go. Bang. Love that. Rick Springfield. Feeling good along the Murray River 1467 with Craig Meddings. That song was made, well, it was big. It's a great song. But I reckon it was helped along by the fact that Rick Springfield played Dr. Noah Drake in General Hospital back in the day. And he played that song with his electric guitar on the show. So millions, hundreds of millions of people around the world got to see it. They loved it. And, of course, he was a heartthrob in the show. I wonder if he wore his stethoscope while he was playing it. I don't know. Anyway, it's a ripper tune, isn't it? Coming up for you on your Sunday arvo, Manfred Mann on the way. Got a bit of Bonnie Tyler. You'll love that. And up next, we get a bit sexy with Hot Chocolate at River 1467.
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0: Oh, it's good to hear that one again. Only used about half a can of record spray on that one. John Mellencamp crumbling down at Riverfoot N67 with Craig Meddings, your Sunday arvo across Sunraysia. Hey, how's cash going at the moment? Could you use some extra? I mean, we could all use a little bit of extra. Couldn't we, really? Hey, check your $5 notes. Do you have a $5 note that you've got recently, maybe as change for something? Maybe you shoved it in your back pocket, your wallet, your purse? 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Check that serial number. It changes every week. We put out into the ether a fresh $5 note and we note down the serial number. 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In fact, that's going to go up. $1,500. 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Don't spend it. Bring it into us. $1,500 will be yours. 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
1: John Favreau's father of two, Stephen Matabone, has been identified as the Perth man killed by a shark off Rottnest Island yesterday. The 38-year-old had been spearfishing with friends. This person remains undeterred at entering the water in the area.
2: It won't stop me. There's a lot of other things that I could do where there's dangers and risks and stuff that, you know, you're talking to the wrong person because I'll do it anyway.
1: 4,000 police officers have largely managed to keep the peace as tens of thousands of demonstrators march through London. These unite the Kingdom supporters voicing a stand against mass immigration.
3: I want England to be England. And also I want the boats to stop.
4: And I'm all for my country and, like, look after local people first.
1: And Delta Goodrum's winning widespread accolades for her scintillating performance at Eurovision, Bulgaria securing the votes for first place, our Aussie star placing fourth.
5: I felt the country with me, and all I wanted to do was do my very best and feel that it was a great day, and that's all I could do at the end of the day.
6: To the third term at the MCG, where at last check, Fremantle is cruising by 63 points over Essendon. Across town at Marvel Stadium, St Kilda and Richmond are about to do battle. The Tigers have named debutante Noah Roberts-Thompson. Coach Adam Uze says the 19-year-old has some silky skills.
7: He's a highly talented middle forward, so he can come up to stoppage and help out. He played midfield at VFL last week. Left footer knocking on the door early in the season. Last week he played really well.
6: Well, the informed Demons have moved up to fifth on the table following their 39-point upset over Hawthorne. Defender Colton Tolstrup has told Seven that coach Stephen King has changed the energy at the club.
8: A lot more freedom. You know, players can do what they want, and we have our structures and things like that, but, you know, he says, you know, we see the game, we're out there playing it, just play what the game gives us, and doesn't want to overload us with too much information.
6: Alina Svitolina clinching the Italian Open with a 6-4, 6-7, 6-2 win over American Coco Gauff, and Alex Marquez has won the MotoGP sprint race in Catalunya. Aussie Jack Miller finishing in 16th. That's sport. I'm Harrison Preve.
0: River 1467 weather. For Good Deal Tyres, 504 to 510 Benetook Avenue, Mildura.
9: Across the Mallee this afternoon, some rain about, some showers about, and lots of cloud as well. Mildura 19, Robinvale 20, and Oyen 19. In the Lower Western, much the same. Wentworth and Pooncarie both 20, and Broken Hill 18. And the Riverland today, cloudy this afternoon. Medium chance of showers in Renmark with 19 degrees.
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0: Good to hear that one again. Tracy Chapman with the Fast Car. River 1467, Sunday afternoon across Sunraysia. Hello, it is Craig Meddings. How are we? Now, maybe you're struggling a little bit this afternoon at work. If you're working maybe in retail, you've already had your emergency Snickers bar or your maybe emergency Mars bar. I like those Titan bars from Aldi. Do you like those? They're cheap and they taste good. So look, maybe you run out of chocolate. Now you've just got to get on through to that finish line at 5 o'clock, maybe six. Stick with me. I've got all the tunes you need to make you feel good and get you home before you know it. Alice Cooper. Yep, tick. That's on the list. Got some Stevie Winwood. Love that. We have the most successful musical duo of all time. Do you know who that might be? Would it be Simon and Garfunkel? Oh, Wallace and Gromit. It's not them. What about Hall & Oates? Yes, Hall & Oates. Did you know that? Most successful musical duo of all time. And up next, we've got the group who didn't know what to call themselves. They decided to name themselves after the dog on The Wizard of Oz because they said anybody in any language can say Toto. They're coming up next at River 1467.
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0: Stevie Winwood. Feeling good along the Murray. It is River 1467 with Craig Meddings here this afternoon. Now, the key at three. What is the key at three, I hear you say? It's something to do with three and a key. Well, yes, thank you very much. We know that. What it is after the 3 o'clock news during the week, we play three songs. Now, these three songs have a thread running between them. There is something that ties them all together. I don't know, maybe all the artists are related, or they're all from the one town, or it could be anything. It's pretty easy most of the time. And if you get it right, if you guess, just by giving us a call, and you guess what the theme is for the key at three, you go in the draw to win for yourself a great prize from Uncle Monkey's Fruit Market. All the details on the website. 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Up next, get out your mirror ball, your flares, your platform shoes. I've got all mine ready. Lucky I wear my flares and platform shoes all the time. Bit of disco coming up with Gloria Gaynor. Where's that smoke machine?
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1: I'm John Favreau's Perth. Stephen Matabone's been named as the 38-year-old man killed by a shark off Rottnest Island. The dad of two was bitten on the leg while spearfishing yesterday with three friends at Horseshoe Reef. A presumption America's about to return to military strikes on Iran's gaining traction as Donald Trump's China visit didn't produce ground towards a long-term peace deal. Defence expert Professor David DeRoche was asked if the US president's likely to pull the trigger.
2: I think he will. Quite frankly, I'm surprised we haven't seen it already.
1: Pro-Palestine and anti-immigration rallies have seen massive demonstration marches in London. This Unite the Kingdom supporter summing up their message.
3: Too much migration is causing a lot of problems, upsetting a delicate balance.
1: And Bulgaria's won Eurovision with the song Bangaranga. Aussie star Delta Goodrum finishing fourth with her performance of Eclipse.
4: I'm so proud. I hope everyone feels the same. We're up against some strong songs, you know, Bangarangas.
5: Fremantle surged to a 104-61 victory over Essendon at the MCG. Patrick Voss with an afternoon out with five majors as the Dockers equal their record of 9 wins in a row.
6: It's unbelievable. So much fun to be a part of. We all feel like we're contributing and playing our role. So that's all we can ask on game day. And the wins will take care of themselves, no doubt.
5: On Fox Footy, across town at Marvel, action's underway between St Kilda and Richmond. At last check, the Saints up by 20 late in the opening term. The Eagles and the Giants to wrap up round 10 tonight in the West. And Carlton celebrating its first victory since round 1, upsetting the Bulldogs by 12 points last night. It follows this week's departure of Michael Voss. Defender Harry Dean telling Nine they switched to a more defensive brand under interim coach Josh Fraser.
7: Fraser's kept it pretty simple, the same as Vossy. Yeah, just through the work, through the week, we just worked on a bit more little defensive stuff, and we were just talking, we're going to have to play 120 minutes, and I just thought, yeah, we played very well, 120 minutes.
5: That's sport. I'm Harrison Preeve.
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8: Across the Mallee this afternoon, some rain about, some showers about, and lots of cloud as well. Mildura 19, Robinvale 20, and Oyen 19. In the Lower Western, much the same. Wentworth and Pooncarie, both 20, and Broken Hill 18. And the Riverland today, cloudy this afternoon. Medium chance of showers in Redmark with 19 degrees.
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0: One of our biggest exports around the world, especially to the US. They were massive over there. In excess, feeling good along the Murray with River 1467. Hello, it is Craig Meddings this afternoon. On the way, I've got, well, some CCR. We love that. Bit of Iggy Pop. Yeah, we'll take that too. Dragons on the way. And up next, I've got the tune that was the theme tune to a movie called The Man from Hong Kong. Now, it's been remade in the 90s, this song, by a guy called Newton. He had another hit with it. But this is the original from the 70s, British Jigsaw. They're going to take you really high, in fact, sky high. Coming up next, River 1467.
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0: over 1467, Sunday afternoon across Sunraysia. Hello there. Craig Meddings here this afternoon. Now, look, we've all got one. 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The Celebration Hub is there. Now, Dave will give you a shout-out on air on your special day, and you'll also go in the draw. 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You could be a winner with River 1467. And Dave Burrows for Brekkie, what a great guy, every weekday from 5:30 a.m. Live and local, not piped down the line from Melbourne or Sydney or Brisbane or somewhere. No, he's in Mildura in the studio every weekday. Check him out. Dobie Gray is up next. We're going to drift away at River 1467.
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1: John Fabris, the 38-year-old killed by a shark off Rottnest Island yesterday while spearfishing, has been identified as Perth man Stephen Mataboni. He leaves behind a wife and their two young daughters. Conjecture ramps up on America re-engaging military strikes on Iran as long-term peace negotiations hit a wall. Defence expert Professor David DeRoche expressing surprise President Trump's held back for so long.
2: There are just too many Iranian demands and red lines that they can't be overcome. Come by negotiations. I think the return to conflict is inevitable.
1: Commuters in New York are dealing with transport nightmares due to 3,500 Long Island rail workers striking for the first time in 32 years. And Delta Goodrum's show-stopping appearance at Eurovision clinched the Aussie star fourth place. Our PM reflecting on Delta's performance.
3: Delta Goodrum is someone who can be very, very proud of her efforts, and all Australians are proud of Delta. Well done.
4: AFL, where Fremantle let's thrash Essendon 104-61 to equal the club's record of 9 wins in a row. Patrick Voss defusing the Bombers with 5 goals at the MCG.
5: I don't know. It's funny that it works out that way. It's a great ground. Yeah, I don't know. Maybe a few more family and friends here. So, it's good fun.
4: They're on Fox Footy. St Kilda leads Richmond by 26 points a short time ago in the third term. Tigers defender Jaden Short providing an assessment of the first half.
6: They had us around the contest. It's sort of hard first quarter, 22-3 inside 50s. We're sort of not going to be much chance doing that. I mean, the boys keep fighting, and we're going to hopefully step in this quarter and get it back.
4: Speaking on 7, round 10 to wrap up in the West, where the Eagles meet the Giants. In Super Netball, Adelaide Thunderbirds are leading Melbourne Mavericks by 9 in the third quarter. Earlier, New South Wales Swifts notching a 63-57 win over West Coast Fever. And Cam Smith and Minwoo Lee tied for 11th at 2-under, heading into the final round at the PGA Championship in the US. The Aussie pair are 4 shots off the pace. That's sport. I'm Harrison Preeb.
0: River 1467 weather for Ontario General Store, 8th Street, Mildura.
7: Across the Mallee this afternoon, some rain about, some showers about, and lots of cloud as well. Mildura 19, Robinvale 20, and Oyen 19. In the Lower Western, much the same. Wentworth and Pooncarey both 20, and Broken Hill 18. And the Riverland today, cloudy this afternoon. Medium chance of showers in Renmark with 19 degrees.
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0: River 1467, Sunday afternoon across Sunraysia. Hello, it's Craig Meddings. Love that from Rod Stewart. Don't know if you caught up with the video recently of Rod Stewart. He met the King, King Charles, about a week or so ago, over maybe a few days ago. And, of course, King Charles has just come back from America. He had an event over there. He met up with Donald Trump, which would be an interesting experience. And I don't know if you saw King Charles's speech, but he's being lauded across the world for his speech, basically having a dig, multiple digs, at Trump. But Mr. Trump was sort of, he didn't seem to realise. It seemed to just go above his head. I don't know what he was doing, playing with his toy out of his bonbon or something. I don't know what he was doing. Anyway, Rod Stewart used a word I haven't heard in years. He said to King Charles, "Well done on your speech dealing with that ratbag Trump." Love the word ratbag. I used to get called that all the time. Check out that video. It's online. It's very funny. And the King has a bit of a giggle as well. On the way, we've got some Elton John and Kiki D, one of his biggest hits, one of his first hits at River 1467.
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0: Sunday evening across Sunraysia. It is River 1467. I'm Craig Meddings. I love my Sundays here with you. Just about to pack up my little kit of records and head on home. Don't forget Dave Burrows for Brekkie back tomorrow from 5:30 a.m. I gave him a sleep in there. 5:30 a.m. he's here. And, of course, Damo's got your 80s lunch and all that for midday as well. So much fun, live and local at River 1467. Look after yourself. I'll see you next Sunday. Coming up, we've got some racy. Oh, there's a memory. The police are up next at River 1467.
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1: I'm John Fabris, father of two young girls. Stephen Mattaboni's been identified as the Perth man killed by a shark off Rottnest Island yesterday. The 38-year-old had been spearfishing with friends at Horseshoe Reef. Queensland state by-election sees Labor retain the North Brisbane electorate of Stafford. However, Premier David Crisafulli's buoyed by a 4% swing to his LNP government.
2: For me, it says a message to us to keep going and keep working on the things that we're working on.
1: 4,000 police officers largely managed to keep the peace as tens of thousands of demonstrators marched through London. This Unite the Kingdom supporter voicing a stand against mass immigration.
3: I want England to be England, and also I want the boats to stop.
1: And Australia's Delta Goodrum finished fourth at the Eurovision Song Contest, our star acknowledging support back home.
4: Thank you. I am so overwhelmed with the love and the getting ups in the mornings, all the videos that I have seen.
5: The clock is winding down at Marvel with St Kilda leading Richmond by 40. Round 10 to wrap up with West Coast hosting GWS. Giants defender Harrison Oliver to make his debut. Earlier, Frio demolished Essendon by 43 points at the MCG to sit equal first on the table. Murphy Reid led the way with 30 disposals, while Patrick Voss booted five majors, telling Fox Footy they're hoping for more success at the G come September.
6: Yeah, 100%. It'd be nice to be back here in September. We're not looking that far ahead at the moment. We'll try and keep winning games of footy, and the rest will take care of itself, no doubt.
5: Aussies Cameron Smith and Minwoo Lee still in contention heading into the final round of the PGA Championship in the US. In Super Netball, the New South Wales Swifts notching a 63-57 win over West Coast Fever. Adelaide Thunderbirds edging the Melbourne Mavericks 55-51. Spain's Pedro Acosta to start on pole for tonight's Catalonia MotoGP. Aussie Jack Miller launches from 11th. And Jannik Sinner and Casper Ruud clash for the title overnight at the Italian Open. That's sport. I'm Harrison Preve.
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12: For the Mallee and Lower Western District, cloudy this evening with a high chance of rain and the chance of a thunderstorm, partly cloudy tomorrow, chance of morning fog, slight chance of a shower, heading for a top of 19. Looking ahead for Sunraysia, Tuesday partly cloudy 19, Wednesday partly cloudy 19, and Thursday partly cloudy 19. Overnight tonight, Sunraysia, a low of 9.
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9: For the Mallee and Lower Western District, cloudy this evening with a high chance of rain and the chance of a thunderstorm, partly cloudy tomorrow, chance of morning fog, slight chance of a shower, heading for a top of 19. Looking ahead for Sunraysia, Tuesday partly cloudy 19, Wednesday partly cloudy 19, and Thursday partly cloudy 19. Overnight tonight, Sunraysia a low of 9.
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4: For the Mallee Lower Western District, cloudy this evening with a high chance of rain. There's a chance of a thunderstorm, partly cloudy tomorrow. Chance of morning fog, slight chance of a shower. Heading for a top of 19. Looking ahead for Sunraysia, Tuesday partly cloudy 19, Wednesday partly cloudy 19, and Thursday partly cloudy 19. Overnight tonight, Sunraysia a low of 9.
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0: 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For Good Deal Tyres, keeping the wheels of Sunraysia rotating for over 35 years.
10: For the Mallee Lower Western District, cloudy this evening with a high chance of rain and the chance of a thunderstorm, partly cloudy tomorrow, chance of morning fog, slight chance of a shower, heading for a top of 19. Looking ahead for Sunraysia, Tuesday partly cloudy 19, Wednesday partly cloudy 19, and Thursday partly cloudy 19. Overnight tonight, Sunraysia a low of 9.
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5: River 1467 weather for Ontario General Store, the juiciest chicken in town.
6: In the Mallee Lower Western District, cloudy this evening with a high chance of rain and the chance of a thunderstorm, partly cloudy tomorrow, chance of morning fog, slight chance of a shower, heading for a top of 19. Looking ahead for Sunraysia, Tuesday partly cloudy 19, Wednesday partly cloudy 19, and Thursday partly cloudy 19. Overnight tonight, Sunraysia, a low of 9.
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12: For the Mallee Lower Western District, cloudy this evening with a high chance of rain and the chance of a thunderstorm, partly cloudy tomorrow, chance of morning fog, slight chance of a shower. Heading for a top of 19. Looking ahead for Sunraysia, Tuesday partly cloudy 19, Wednesday partly cloudy 19, and Thursday partly cloudy 19. Overnight tonight, Sunraysia, a low of 9.
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1: For the Mallee and Lower Western District, a partly cloudy day today. It's top of 20 on Tuesday, partly cloudy 19. In fact, Wednesday, partly cloudy 19. And Thursday, partly cloudy 19. This morning at Sunraysia, a low of 9.
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0: River 1467 weather. For Ontario General Store, 8th Street, Mildura.
10: For the mainly lower western district, a partly cloudy day today. It's top of 20 on Tuesday, partly cloudy 19. In fact, Wednesday, partly cloudy 19. And Thursday, partly cloudy 19. This morning at Sunraysia, a low of 9.
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6: For the Mallee and Lower Western District, a partly cloudy day today. It's top of 20 on Tuesday, partly cloudy 19. In fact, Wednesday, partly cloudy 19. And Thursday, partly cloudy 19. This morning at Sunraysia, a low of 9.
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6: For the Mallee and Lower Western District, a partly cloudy day today. It's top of 20 on Tuesday, partly cloudy 19. In fact, Wednesday, partly cloudy 19. And Thursday, partly cloudy 19. This morning at Sunraysia, a low of 9.
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9: For the Mallee and Lower Western District, a partly cloudy day today. It's top of 20 on Tuesday, partly cloudy 19. In fact, Wednesday, partly cloudy 19. And Thursday, partly cloudy 19. This morning at Sunraysia, a low of 9.
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3: For the Mallee and Lower Western District, a partly cloudy day today. It's top of 20 on Tuesday, partly cloudy 19. In fact, Wednesday, partly cloudy 19. And Thursday, partly cloudy 19. This morning at Sunraysia, a low of 9.
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2: Good morning to you, the Mallee. Today, a partly cloudy day with patchy morning fog, slight chance of a shower, Mildura and Robinvale, both heading for 20 and 19. The lower west and a cloudy day today, patchy morning fog, the west, very high chance of rain, mostly in the far east, Wentworth and Pooncarie heading for 21, Broken Hill 18. And for the Riverland, partly cloudy, patchy morning fog, slight chance of a shower, most likely afternoon and evening, Renmark 20. The three-day forecast for Sunraysia tomorrow, a possible shower, 19. Wednesday, partly cloudy, 19. And Thursday, mostly sunny, 18. Currently in Mildura, 10.
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0: River, 1467, your feel-good station on a Monday morning. Steve Winwood, Higher Love. It is Dave Burrows with you. And not feeling good on the weekend. There was some sad news coming through on Saturday around lunchtime. Major Collision Investigation Unit detectives from Victoria Police investigating a fatal crash in Woosung. Now, that happened just before 10 a.m. And the reason I talk about it, it's on the Calder Highway, and a vehicle was travelling along the Calder Highway, left the road, struck a tree. A 14-year-old boy from Mildura, from the Mildura area, was declared deceased at the scene. 18-year-old driver from Mildura, his 14-year-old passenger from the Mildura area, both cut from the vehicle, airlifted to hospital in life-threatening condition. Investigators believe the vehicle was stolen from a Mildura address. Overnight Friday night, the Calder Highway closed for a significant amount of time while detectives travelled to the scene and investigated the circumstances. Of course, if you were in the area, as always, Crime Stoppers 1-800-333-000 or crimestoppersvic.com.au. Such sad news coming through on Saturday. Like I said, at around lunchtime is when we found out on Saturday about that. And yes, I guess hearts going out to the families. Let's move on with our morning, shall we? On the way, we'll open up the community file. Choices Flooring, the floor that you've been searching for. Thanks to them for the community file. Gloria Gaynor, up next.
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0: 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Well, I'm just going to try that again. The Murray Valley Wine Growers Wine Industry Outlook Forum. That sounds better. It's on next Tuesday at the Mildura Arts Centre. Starts at 10, goes through until the evening. In fact, it is on again on Wednesday next week. It's a two-day event bringing the most appropriate local, national, international speakers to the region to interact with growers and wine industry producers. The event's going to focus on understanding the wine market, regulatory and research influences on wine growing in the industry, and the business decisions available for wine growing businesses, and that's individual wine growing businesses. Look, we've got some more details on our website, river1467.com.au. It's probably the best thing to do is have a look at your leisure.
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All thanks to Top Trumps and Big W. Latest in new sport and weather is next. 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
1: With your local news, I'm Andrew Johnston. A Mildura teen has died after an allegedly stolen ute crashed into a tree. Two other teenagers, one 18 and one 14, have been left fighting for life after the group was filmed hanging out of the ute, which was swerving before it slammed into a tree at Wusang. The 14-year-old Mildura boy died in the incident, while the other two were taken to hospital in a critical condition. Claims the federal budget is showing contempt for regional and rural Australians by axing regional communications funding. Member for Mallee Anne Webster says the budget papers confirmed Labor axed the Better Connectivity Plan for regional and rural Australia. She's also backing Liberal leader Angus Taylor's plan to cut red tape when it comes to housing.
2: It will knock off $70,000 on every house built. That is a significant saving. So all of the layers of red tape that builders and would-be home buyers are going through right now, and the costs and the cost blowouts that are taking place, will be addressed.
1: Swan Hill Council is welcoming federal funding to allow Murray Valley Aboriginal Cooperative to expand its early learning centre in Robinvale. The council says it's a big step forward for local First Nations families, helping address the childcare shortage in the town while also supporting culturally led early year services. And local sliders in this year's Mildura Big Freeze will be named this week ahead of Saturday's big event. Imperial Football Netball Club's hosting the slide on Oval 3 as it officially opens new club rooms at the local recreation reserve. But locals are already being taken part in the Ice Bucket Challenge, raising money and awareness for MND. There'll also be a footy match on the weekend with Imps taking on Robinvale Houston. And that's the latest in local news.
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3: Morning, I'm Phoebe Humphrey. The government's copping backlash over its budget and the broken housing tax announced last Tuesday. Today's news poll shows 52% of voters expect to be worse off as a result of it, while a Resolve poll shows Angus Taylor is now the preferred PM. However, Anthony Albanese is standing by the changes to negative gearing and the capital gains tax.
4: We've changed our position. We've said that very clearly. But we've changed our position for the right reasons.
3: Donald Trump has warned Iran that the clock is ticking as peace progress stalls. The US president has taken to Truth Social, declaring Tehran better get moving or there won't be anything left of them. The Aussies and Kiwi quarantining in Perth after being on board the cruise ship at the centre of the hantavirus outbreak continued to test negative to the disease. The

0: A group of six have received their blood test results, but they'll stay in isolation for 3 weeks. And an Ebola outbreak in Congo and Uganda has been declared a global health emergency by the World Health Organization. More than 80 people have died.
1: Sport for Anne Webster, your member for Mallee, authorised A. Webster Mildura.
0: In sport, an upset victory in Perth to wrap up round 10 of the AFL, with West Coast downing GWS by 17 points. Eagle Harley Reid starring with 34 touches and 2 goals. Coach Andrew McWalter says the sky is the limit.
2: Plays his 50th game next week, so he's still at the very, very start of his career. And that's the exciting part for our fans and our club, that he's actually got a lot of scope still to be a better player.
0: And there's been a blow for the Blues with Latrell Mitchell ruling himself out of Origin 1. Both the Maroons and New South Wales will drop their squads this morning. That's the latest news and sport.
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4: For the Mallee today, a partly cloudy day with a medium chance of, well, it's just a slight chance, shall we call it, of showers. Look, a patchy morning, a bit of fog or two around the place. Mildura and Robinvale heading for 20, Oyen 19. The lower western cloudy today, patchy fog in the west. There is a very high chance of rain, most likely in the far east. Wentworth and Pooncarry, 21, Broken Hill 18. And the Riverland, a partly cloudy day, patchy morning fog, slight chance of a shower, most likely this afternoon and this evening. Renmark, top of 20. The 3-day forecast for sunrise tomorrow, a possible shower 19. Wednesday, partly cloudy 19. And Thursday, mostly sunny with a top of 18. Currently at 5 past 6 in Mildura 10.
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4: On the way this half hour, we're going to give you a chance to head along to Royal Copenhagen absolutely free. I'll just be asking for a phone call. One single phone call could net you a free large ice cream voucher. We'll do that at some stage this half hour. At 20 past 6, well, Delta Goodrum missed out on the Eurovision crown, but how did she go? Well, we'll talk about that very, very soon. Like I said, about 20 past 6. We'll check weather right around the country, as we always do. And if you're around the Henty Road, Baronga area, a filtered water shutdown is scheduled, and I'll explain when that is going to happen. We'll do that next year on River 1467. Joe Marmer trading, 6 past 6. Go on, drop the pilot. Good morning.

0: Rimmer, 1467, feeling good on a Monday morning. 6:09 with Joe Narva training. It is breakfast with Dave Burrows, and that lucky $5 note has jackpotted over the weekend. Again, thanks to the team at Simmons Scrap Metal. Later on in the hour, leading up to the 7 o'clock news, we'll check in with the note number. It's worth $1,525. If can't wait that long, head to river1467.com.au, and the details are up there. Now, Wentworth Shire Council advising residents there is a bit of an issue when it comes to filter water around Barongda. The interruptions necessary to allow crews to safely perform essential water mains maintenance. It involves replacing a hydrant head at the end of the line near 4 Hendy Road, So it is Hendy Road, Barongda, we are talking about. And 2, 4, 6 to 10 and 12, 14 and 18 Hendy Road will be affected. It is this Thursday from 9 in the evening through until midnight is what they're hoping. Look, properties listed as addressed are going to experience a temporary disruption to their filtered water. And councils saying, look, store adequate water for drinking, refrain from using washing machines or dishwashers during the specified time as well. And after the interruption, when the water supply is reinstated, normal to experience a small amount of air in the lines or slight water discoloration as well. So, look, sometimes councils have got to do these sorts of things. And water authorities, when it comes to the Wentworth Shire Council, it means that council has to do it because they organise water over that side of the river again. That is Hendy Road at Barongda. Just a bit of a heads up there. Now, look, we're going to check weather right around the country next. That means the first caller through, as always, 5023 1467. 5023 1467. Thanks to the team at Royal Copenhagen Mildura on 8th Street. There, free large ice cream. Simple as that. Just make a phone call. Get yourself an ice cream.
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8: 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For Good Deal Tyres, 504 to 510 Benetook Avenue, Mildura.
0: Let's have a look right around the country today, starting with Sydney. Rain increasing today, heading for a top of 23 in Sydney. For Brisbane, rain and 22. Heading up to Darwin, they're expecting a shower or two at a top of 31 today. For Perth, partly cloudy and 23. Heading down south, Hobart, cloudy and 16. Canberra, rain increasing and 15 down in Melbourne. Just sneaking through to Melbourne, and a light shower or two, and 17 is what Melbourne's expecting today. Across in Adelaide, a shower or two and a top of 19. Here locally, partly cloudy, and there is some patchy morning fog around the place. Slight chance of a shower as well. 19, 20, 21, depending on where you are. 18 for Broken Hill, and currently at 15 past 6 in Redcliffs. It's sitting on 10. Joanne jumping on the phone straight away, heading along to Royal Copenhagen, Mildura, with a free large ice cream voucher.

0: River, 1467, your feel-good station, 19 past 6. It is Breakfast with Dave Burrows. Well, a bit of a heartbreak for Australia, of course. Delta Goodrum has missed out on claiming the Eurovision crown. Have we ever got Eurovision? Oh, we've got close. Australia right behind the Bulgaria entire time. Votes flooding in the end, European country did snatch the title. And the singer contained her reaction after the loss, counting down to the end of the voting with her husband, Matthew Copley, by her side. She said, "That's it." In an Instagram story, going to her husband's side and hugging him. "That's it. Votes are done," she said, shrugging, gesturing with a hand up in defeat. Seems as if her eyes were misty and she was holding back the tears as she processed her loss. Yes, we placed fourth, 287 points behind Romania, 296, Israel, 343, and Bulgaria, 516. And yes, plenty of Aussie friends and fans of Delta rallied to support her after her loss. Like I said, I reckon we've got close, though, over the years. I'm pretty sure we've got close over the years. Dami Im almost won the crown with her performance, Sound of Silence, in 2016, coming in second. So that was 10 years ago. Delta not the only representative to come so close. And like I said, Dami Im actually getting that little bit closer. Anyway, there's always next year. That's the whole thing. I could never understand why we're in Eurovision anyway. I mean, could you get any further away from Europe than Australia? I don't know, someone will probably ring up and explain it to me now. Hey, look, we're going to catch up with Aaron Stevens in just minutes. On this day, it is May 18, and Dracula by Bram Stoker was first published on this day. Any idea what year that was? Aaron will be talking about that next.
1: Lights, cameras, action!
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10: Birthdays, Oz Rock legend Richard Clapton tops today's list. 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
10: Mark Mothersbaugh turned 76, founding member of the band Devo.
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10: Remember Martika? She's also 57 today. Unbelievable number of music birthdays. Special mentions to US country star George Strait, Rick Wakeman from Yes, and Jack Johnson. Also celebrating today, Australian Rugby Union champion Tim Horan. He's 56.
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10: Carlton great Andrew Walker is 40. And Jessica Watson, the youngest person to sail solo and unassisted around the world, turns 33.
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10: Finally, Elizabeth Montgomery died on this day in 1995. 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
24: It's 25 past six, just the voice of Elizabeth Montgomery there. Put a smile on my face. Great to have your company on this Monday morning. It is Dave with you through until 8:30. 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And the kids absolutely love these. There's six packs to give away, 200 players. And we're going to give you a chance this morning to pick up another one. So be staying tuned for that. Look, also on the way, we're going to play the early bird challenges. Chance to have a cuppa on us, pretty much. Have a cuppa on us. Now, we will update you with new sport and weather next. ELO to see us there. Living thing.

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1: Morning with your local news. I'm Andrew Johnston. A Mildura teenager is dead and two other teens are fighting for life in hospital after a ute crashed into a tree on Saturday. The three were filmed hanging out of the allegedly stolen ute as it swerved on local roads before crashing into a tree at Woosang at high speed. The 14-year-old Mildura boy died in the crash while a 14-year-old and an 18-year-old were taken to hospital in critical condition. There are calls for an urgent review of V-line procedures after an elderly Mildura woman was hospitalised following a replacement bus journey to Melbourne. Mildura MP Jay Benham says the 84-year-old got on the bus in March expecting to transfer to a train at Swan Hill, but was instead told she'd be on the bus for the entire trip. The local MP says the victim was left on a coach for 9 hours with only a brief stop and no proper chance to get food or drinks. She says a text message is not acceptable to communicate a major service change. Murray Valley Aboriginal Cooperative is set to receive federal funding, helping it redevelop and expand an early learning centre in Robinvale. Swan Hill Council's welcome to the news, saying it's supporting culturally-led early years services while also helping address the childcare shortage in the town. And following a heating exchange post budget in Parliament, local MP Tony Passon has further criticised the federal budget. The local MP was again removed from the chamber after he called for the PM to withdraw a comment deemed unparliamentary. Speaker Milton Dick was swift to remove the local member for the interjection, which saw the Prime Minister withdraw. Passon's comments on the budget focused on government's debt, claiming inflation will remain above the Reserve Bank's target. And that's the latest in local news.
0: Swine and dine at Hog's Breath Cafe. Much more than a family steakhouse. River 1467. National news now.
2: Humphrey. Voters are punishing the government over its budget and the broken housing tax promises in it. Today's news poll shows 52% of voters expect to be worse off as a result of the changes, while a Resolve poll shows Angus Taylor is now the preferred PM. Good news for the Aussies and Kiwi who are quarantining in Perth after being on board the cruise ship at the centre of a hantavirus outbreak. The groups all return negative blood tests, but they'll still remain in isolation until next month. The mastermind behind Melbourne's bar wars is reportedly living in a concrete bunker in Iraq. News Corp reports he's known as the Ghost and coordinates the firebombings through encrypted messages. And health organisations are questioning who's benefiting from tobacco tax cuts. A second day of hearings get underway today on Australia's illicit tobacco trade. Cancer Council CEO Jacinta Redden says big tobacco is exploiting concerns about the black market.
3: Tobacco still costs 66 lives a day, and we're calling out the need to not unwind the life-saving measures that have been in place.
4: Sport for Anne Webster, your member for Mallee, authorised A. Webster Mildura.
2: In sport, Penrith has moved a game clear on top of the ladder with a 28-6 win over the Dragons to wrap up Magic Round, while Newcastle beat the Giants by 24 points. Knight Kalyn Ponga has thrown his hand up to wear the number 7 jersey for the Maroons when Origin squads are announced this morning.
5: Whatever position I play, obviously fullback's my position, but like I said, I'll play anywhere for Queensland.
2: And the Eagles have upset the Giants, soaring to a 17-point victory in Perth. Harley Reid starring with 34 touches and 2 goals. That's the latest news and sport.
0: Rural News Now. For Mildura Ag Supplies.
6: Good morning, I'm Emily Minnie. The wool industry says it isn't raising the alarm yet after the wool prices fell for a second consecutive week. The Eastern Market Indicator is still sitting around 58% higher than this time last year, off the back of a strong performance this calendar year. It's been driven by tightening supply and shifting demand for natural fibres instead of synthetics. Wool Producers Australia Chief Executive Joe Hall says the slight decline isn't cause for concern.
7: The main thing that seems to be impacting the market at the moment is the slight increase in the dollar. I mean, our market is so exposed to external factors and currency being one of the biggest influences. So we've just seen that increase in the Aussie dollar coming in.
6: Scientists say the developing El Niño in the Pacific Ocean could be one of the strongest on record. Global forecasters warn it is looking more likely we could see what is called a super El Niño, where sea surface temperatures climb 1.5 degrees above normal. Queensland's sugar crush gets underway this week, with some farmers starting 3 weeks earlier than usual. Tableland crews will begin the seven-month harvest period at MSF's Tableland crews will begin the seven-month harvest period at MSF's Arriga Mill today, followed by Tully Sugar the week after. Cangrowers Chairman Owen Menken says other mills from Cairns to the Gold Coast will start the crush in the coming weeks.
8: Yeah, the Tablelands Mill and the Tully Mill are starting in May. That's due to crop size and the ability of the mill to crush it within in a reasonable time. June's probably the main period when most of the mills get going, so we should have nearly all the mills going in June. So it's all about to start happening.
6: A new initiative has been launched to help guide the sheep industry around climate and sustainability issues. The Green Sheep Project is designed to equip producers with the tools and knowledge to respond to the changing climate and resulting shifts in market expectations. Sheep Producers Australia Project Manager Carolyn Cameron says there's an increased interest from customers in what sustainability measures farms are taking.
9: Whether it be sheep meat or fancy wool jumpers, people are interested in understanding what it's like where the animals are raised. And this project enables farmers to understand what they're doing and be able to record that and put it into a format that can interact with the expectations of the supply chain.
6: And landholders in New South Wales Hunter region are being invited to a two-day workshop to learn how to get the best of their property. The permaculture design event will be held in Scone next month. Local Land Services General Manager Brett Miners says it's an important opportunity.
10: There's many aspects of owning and managing your land. A lot of it goes into planning, and there's nothing better than sort of teaching somebody else who might be new to a skill to actually consolidate and learn. Consolidate your own learning.
6: And that's the state of the country. I'm Emily Minnie. Good morning.
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11: Somali today, a partly cloudy day, patchy morning fog, slight chance of a shower. Mildura and Robinvale heading for 20.019. The lower western, a cloudy day today, patchy morning fog in the west, very high chance of rain, mostly in the far east. Wentworth and Perncarry 21, Broken Hill 18, and the Riverland, a partly cloudy day, patchy morning fog, slight chance of a shower, most likely this afternoon and this evening. Renmark 20. The three-day forecast for Sunraysia tomorrow, a possible shower on 19. Wednesday, partly cloudy, 19. And Thursday, mostly sunny with a top of 18. Currently at 22 to 7 in Kurwa, it's 10.
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11: On the way, 10 to 7, we'll open up the community file for choices, flooring the floor that you've been searching for, been talking about 70 years on, the Wentworth flood rally that is coming up very, very soon. I might even be talking to Wentworth Shire Council about that in the next hour. Well, maybe not. We don't know yet. Find out at about 10 to 8 about that. At 10 to 7, we will be talking about the flood rally, though. Next, the Early Bird Challenge is your chance to have a cuppa on us. No muss, no fuss, just a cuppa on us as I sit here next to my coffee. Oh, hang on, the coffee's

River, 1467. Feeling good on a Monday morning with the Bengals. Eternal Flame. No, not Manic Monday. It was my first thought to play that. It is 18 to 7. Hope you are going along well. The Care 3 is back this afternoon thanks to Uncle Monkey's Fruit Market. Every weekday afternoon after 3, there's 3 songs lined up, and there's always a key that unlocks those first 3 songs. It could be a word, could be a letter, some sort of theme. And if you're the first caller through to correctly identify it, well, you go into the draw to win a mystery voucher to spend at Uncle Monkey's Fruit Market. Key 3 back this afternoon here at River 1467. Part of your feel-good work days with Damo Bradshaw. Now, look, on the way, in fact, no, we'll do it now. What am I saying? The Early Bird Challenge. Chance to have a cuppa on us. Simple as that. I'm sitting here with coffee sitting next to me. You could be sitting there with a coffee next to you as well. The Early Bird Challenge is always some sort of... Always some sort of challenge here. Well, I've got to say, this gentleman is 78 today. He's an Australian singer-songwriter guitarist, and he's a producer as well, and I need you to name who this music artist is. Have a listen. Capricorn.

0: Okay, so who is that birthday boy? Name the birthday boy here on River 1467. That guy is 78 today. 5023 1467. 5023 1467. We'll give away a cup of ouch next.
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0: And I was just asking, who's the birthday boy? So I'm going to play that bit of audio again. In fact, two hits from this gentleman. He is an Australian singer-songwriter. He's 78 today, and they were a couple of big hits for him.

0: Yes, there were a couple of hits for him back in the 70s. I do have Mariana on the line. Good morning to you.
1: Good morning. How are you?
0: Very, very good. Yourself? You're too young to remember this gentleman, aren't you?
1: No, I'm not that young.
0: All right, okay then. Fair call. What's the guy's name?
1: Richard Clapton.
0: It is Richard Clapton. 78 today. Girls on the Avenue was 1975 and Capricorn Dancer was 77, or I might have had the two confused. No, I'm sure that that's right. It's 1975 for Girls on the Avenue. That's why I thought, no, surely it is too far back, but it still gets play on the radio, so you've got an excuse there. Look, we'll put a coffee voucher aside for you. Thanks for playing.
1: Thank you.
0: And thanks for that chat off air too, when I had a coughing fit there, and yeah, there is plenty of that going around. Ugh, I know. Where did that come from? I hope you are going along well. We will we'll play the early bird challenge again tomorrow morning at around the same time. Coffee voucher, yeah, I'll start off the day with coffee each and every week. In fact, I made history last Friday. I didn't have a coffee sitting next to me right the way through the shift. That's not going to happen again.

0: River, 1467. 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Sounds better on iHeart. From the community file for Choices Flooring, the floor that you've been searching for. This has snuck up very, very quick. The 70 years Wentworth Flood Rally, 1956 to 2026. It's on Friday the 5th through to Sunday the 7th of June, the June long weekend out at Wentworth. And the Wentworth Flood Rally marking 70 years. Can you believe it? 70 years since the Wentworth community united to save their town by building levee banks with the help of the Ferguson TA20 tractor. The old grey Fergie. That's why, if you're like myself and grew up around the region, that is why the old grey Fergie is such a feature in everyone's memories. Now, the rally honours this legacy, showcases the enduring spirit of the region through a major tourism event. And it's supported by Wentworth Shire Council, of course. The rally expected to attract more than 3,000 visitors. Also, 250 registered vintage vehicles predating 1956. And some of the event highlights the role in tractor trek from Redcliffs, the 70K tractor trek through Wentworth surrounding districts on the Saturday, the Australian record attempt there as well. The event celebrating the resilience of the Wentworth community, the vital role Little Grey Fergie played in protecting the township during this historic flood. It's huge. It's absolutely, you look, we've got some details on our website. Probably the best thing to do is head to river1467.com.au. I do understand that even the full program of the weekend is available on the website as well. Can you believe it? 70 years, 1956. It's a great flood of 1956. That's why we're celebrating the Fergie tractor and, again, the June long weekend. Snuck up very, very quick. Very, very quick. One also snuck up very, very quick, the lucky $5 note. It's worth $1,525, and we're going to check the note number next.
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0: 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If you've got it, bring it into the radio station during business hours again. $1,525. Thanks to the team at Simmons Scrap Metal. It was on the weekend and it'll be back again next weekend. Let's Talk Motorsport back at 10 o'clock on Saturday morning with Damo Bradshaw. New sport and weather is next.

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1: Good morning with your local news. I'm Andrew Johnston. Mallee MP Anne Webster is backing the opposition's plan to repeal the capital gains tax or negative gearing changes if it wins the next election. The Nationals member says the Labor government lied last week when releasing its budget.
2: People struggle to trust politicians. We have to say what is true. We have to be able to defend what is true. We have to be able to speak the truth.
1: Mildura MP Jay Benham says a text message is not acceptable to communicate major service changes for passengers. It comes after an 84-year-old Mildura woman took a bus to Swan Hill in March, expecting to switch to a train, only to find out she'd be on a bus for the whole journey, ending up in hospital due to dehydration and low sugar levels. The local MPs raised the matter in State Parliament, saying it also reinforced the long-standing need for dedicated passenger rail service from Mildura to Melbourne. Mildura is preparing to host its own Big Freeze this weekend. It's happening on Oval 3 on Saturday and is being hosted by the Imperial Football Netball Club as they celebrate the official opening of their new club rooms. Imps will be playing Robinvale Euston on the day. Locals, including Mildura Hospital Chief Terry Welsh, have already been taking part in the Ice Bucket Challenge. And a local member has backed a new policy platform aimed at lifting living standards and easing cost of living pressure. Member for Barker, Tony Passon, says the Coalition's plan includes a tax cut indexed to inflation, changes to migration levels linked to housing supply, and a $50,000 instant asset write-off for small businesses. The plan also proposes stricter rules around welfare and future NDIS eligibility, increased fuel security, and defence spending lifted to 3% of GDP. And that's the latest in local news.
0: Sunraysia Bread and Butter Bakery. Two locations, Deakin Avenue and Irimpel. River 1467. National News now.
3: Morning, I'm Phoebe Humphrey. It appears voters aren't happy with Jim Chalmers' latest budget, with today's news poll showing only 11% believe they'll be better off, while 52% think they'll be worse off as a result, something Shadow Treasurer Tim Wilson agrees with.
4: What's clear from Tuesday's budget is the government doesn't understand the consequences of the new taxes they're putting in place.
3: Meantime, today's Resolve poll shows it's led to a drop in support for both Labor and the PM, to the point that Angus Taylor is now the preferred Prime Minister over Anthony Albanese. Donald Trump has fired another warning shot at Iran amid stalled peace talks, the US President writing on Truth Social that Tehran better get moving or there won't be anything left of them. It comes as Trump has spoken with Israeli PM Benjamin Netanyahu. And the Australians and Kiwi quarantining after returning from the hantavirus cruise ship have tested negative to the rat-borne disease. However, they'll remain in isolation for at least 3 weeks. The virus has up to a 6-week incubation period.
5: Sport for Anne Webster, your member for Mallee. Authorise A. Webster Mildura.
3: In sport, the Eagles have snapped a 6-game losing streak by upsetting the Giants by 17 points in Perth.

0: Jake Waterman slotting 3 goals for the winners, while Harley Reid starred with 34 touches and 2 majors. Coach Andrew McWalter full of praise for the young gun.
1: Loved his game, love how emotionally invested he is, and I think he gets a crowd going.
0: And New South Wales and Queensland will reveal their State of Origin squads this morning. Latrell Mitchell has ruled himself out of selection for the Blues after hurting his back in Friday night's loss to the Dolphins. That's the latest news and sport.
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3: The Mallee today, partly cloudy days, patchy morning fog, slight chance of a shower, Mildura and Robinvale heading for 20, Oyer 19. The lower west and a cloudy day, patchy morning fog in the west, very high chance of rain most likely in the far east. Wentworth and Pooncarie, 21, Broken Hill 18 and the Riverland. A partly cloudy day, patchy morning fog, slight chance of a shower, most likely this afternoon and this evening, Renmark 20. The 3-day forecast for Sunrise. Tomorrow, a possible shower, 19. Wednesday, partly cloudy, 19. And Thursday, mostly sunny, 18. Currently at 7:05 in Mildura, 10.
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3: On the way, we'll open the celebration book. It is May 18. Yes, do you know someone celebrating? Let us know. Spread the word. That's what we'll do. And we'll give them a chance to have the win as well. Thanks to the team at Bear Jets Bakery Cafe City Heart. So if you know someone celebrating, jump on the phone right now, 5023 1467, or head to river1467.com.au. Look, the virtual river runner, I just clicked under another photo, or just clicked up another photo on the website, thanks to Harvey Norman Muldura. That's up on the website as well. And next, I'm looking forward to this, going to catch up with Peter Lynn Buchanan, well-known dance instructor in Sunraysia. And Peter Lynn's got a, well, I guess you'd say a new focus, and having a bit of fun doing it too, by the sound of it. We'll talk to Peter Lynn next.

0: River 14. Stop laughing, Peter Lynn. River 1467, your feel good station, on the phone with me, Peter Lynn Buchanan. Known well now for SRS's Rhythmic Squad. That's not what we know you for, though, Peter. Good morning to you.
1: No, it's not. No, it was the St Ranger Dance Academy that I had for 40 years. And, yes, now I'm doing some work out at St Ranger Residential Services, Benetook Farm, with the Rhythmic Squad, which is fabulous. It's certainly a new chapter for me, but very enjoyable.
0: I was going to ask that very line. Is it a new chapter? Because we obviously know, it's obvious how passionate you are about dance. And I've seen some photos. Looks like you're absolutely loving it.
1: Yes, I am. I am. They're a great bunch of people to work with. Totally different to, the many concerts that I did for many years. Yeah. This is a learning curve, and it builds their confidence, and, yeah, that's really, really good for them. They learn so many motor skills, coordination, balance, all those sorts of things, and performing, which they absolutely love. I've been to many aged care places, and they get so excited about it, which is just fabulous. And the residents love it because they can clap along to the music. I try really hard to have pieces that they can relate to, and it's a win-win for everyone.
0: Beautiful. St Rosie Residential Services, the whole crew, is just amazing, isn't it?
1: Look, to be quite honest, I really didn't have any idea of all the services that they offer. They have so many different things at Benetook Farm. The dance program movement that I do is just one of many. They teach the residents, participants, so many life skills. Like, they have art, they have pottery, they have cooking, they have sewing, they have mechanics and gardening. Like, it's just amazing. And for the participants, I think it's a wonderful thing for them to be able to get out and do that and learn all those skills. It's really a credit to Benetook Farm and SRS. It's a really, really good place to have, and I don't think the community realise just how much they actually offer.
0: That does happen very, very regularly around this place. We just don't know what we've got right here. Look, who came up with the name Rhythmic Squad?
1: That was from the staff at Benetook Farm.
0: Yeah, beautiful. That's beautiful. Because it fits in so well, doesn't it?
1: Oh, yes, yes. They've got all sorts of amazing rhythms, and they learn so quickly, and they remember. They've got great memories, and they'll let me know if I do something wrong, which is quite funny. We spend a lot of time laughing, but, you know, we do a warm-up to start off with. We go through different pieces, and then we do a cool-down at the end. But they're learning, well, they've just actually finished piece number 10, so they've got 10 dancers up their sleeve at the moment, which is really incredible.
0: And what do you do, rehearsal a couple of times a week?
1: Yeah, we have. I have classes out there twice a week. Their class goes for an hour and a half, which seems quite a long time, but we do lots of things in that time frame, apart from warm-up, when we're learning a new piece. I just go through the steps slowly. If there's anything that they're not sure about, break it down, and then we do it all together, and then they do it two at a time, which gives them confidence to be able to do things on their own without everybody. So, look, it's extremely rewarding. I'm so proud of them, of what they've done, and, they enjoy it. Life is just so fabulous for them, which, you know, they haven't got everything that we've got, but they've certainly got some amazing energy and enthusiasm.
0: Yeah. How is it with the teamwork? It's just one big family, right?
1: They've learnt to work as a team, and they help each other. Like, if one person's not sure about something and I'm helping someone else, then they'll get with them and go through it slowly. They work so well together, and they just enjoy having that time to be able to learn new things, which is, it's just so good. Really, really good. I thoroughly enjoy it. They make my day because they're so happy. They're happy all the time, and they love to dance. They love music, and they love to perform, which is really important for the places that they go to.
0: I was going to say, like, over the years, you would have had to dance, had to deal with an ego or two, perhaps. There wouldn't be any of that out there, would there?
1: No, definitely not. No, the 40 years that I had my school, yes, I had lots of children that went from, age of 3 to, the last lot were about 35, I think. So they danced with me for a long time. So I saw them grow from little girls or little boys to adults. These guys, no ego. They're not trying to outdo anybody. They just get together, enjoy moving, singing. They sing quite often.
0: Good.
1: And I've learnt to count, which is fabulous, because I always count in when I do an introduction. Then I count the steps and whatever. And all of a sudden I can hear all these voices counting in front of me. And it's just, they've learnt so much. It's just really enjoyable. Yeah, no, they're great. And I think the one thing that's really, really important is it's so good to have some positive things in the world at the moment because there's so much negativity. But for these guys, everything is positive and a joy. And that makes me smile.
0: I was going to say, is that the big thing you've learnt from them? Because it goes, it's a two-way street when you're teaching anything.
1: Oh, yes, it is. Absolutely. And, yeah, they've learnt me that, you know, really worrying about lots of different things or procrastinating, it's really not worth it. and we all do it. We all do it from time to time. So these guys are just happy souls and, yeah, that makes you stop and think. But really, life's too short. We haven't got time to worry about all the things that we worry about. Just enjoy every day, every moment, make the most of the time that we have.
0: I love it. Just dive in, do it, and do it with a smile on your face. I like it.
1: Yeah, absolutely. Yeah.
0: Well, look,
1: I really enjoy it. And, you know, I'll keep doing it for as long as I can.
0: Excellent.
1: The days that I can't dance, well, that'll be, you know, I won't be able to stand up. But hopefully I can do it for as long as I can. I think it doesn't really matter. Age doesn't really matter as far as movement's concerned. And the best thing for these guys, and for everyone really, is to keep moving. My mum used to have a saying of, if you don't move it, you lose it. And how very true is that? Because so many of us, we stop. And then as you get older, the body starts to seize up and, you have all sorts of issues. So, keep on moving for as long as you can. Obviously, curtail them as you age, but definitely, you know, keep moving. It's probably one of the best things we can do for ourselves.
0: Very true. Well, look, if someone wants more information about SRS's Rhythmic Squad, what's the best thing to do? Just get in contact with them or head out to the Benetook Farm and there's information there?
1: Yes. Contact Benetook Farm or go out and see them. They have new people coming in from time to time. So, yes, the best thing would be to contact staff out there or SRS and they will put you on the right track to look at bringing out participants to do some of the activities that they have out there. It's a day program, so, you know, they come in the morning and they go in the afternoon for those people who wish to be able to participate.
0: Beautiful. Well, look, good to talk. Good to catch up with you, Peter Lynn. It's been a little while. When was the last performance that you did?
1: Oh, in Paris?
0: Yeah.
1: We went to Wentworth a couple of weeks ago.
0: Oh, beautiful.
1: And we went to Murray House and they loved it. Yeah.
0: Good.
1: We had, I think one of the pieces we did, which everybody knows, is a hokey pokey.
0: Yeah.
1: And the residents, they could do it. They were sitting in wheelchairs, but it didn't matter. They could do their arms and sing and clap and,
0: Very good.
1: The happiness that comes out is really important.
0: That is. Look, again, it's great to catch up with you, Peter Lynn. We'll have to touch base a little further down the track, see how it's going.
1: That'll be wonderful. Thanks, Dave. Greatly appreciate for your time.
0: Yeah, not a problem at all. That's Peter Lynn Buchanan. Good to know what she's up to. SRS, the Rhythmic Squad. I love this catchy name, isn't it? Catchy name.
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1: Coming out of the celebration book today, Jason Menz is celebrating a birthday. They run into Jason from time to time when he's walking around doing that job that no one wants to talk about from Mildura Hall City Council. Jason, congratulations to you. Happy birthday. You're celebrating your birthday along with Aussie rocker Richard Clapton. He's 78 today. Aussie country music star Troy Cassidaly is 57, including at, just thinking about it, they're all singers today. Singer Martika is also 57 today. Jason, happy birthday to you. Everyone who goes into the celebration book throughout the week, you do have the chance to have a win. The hot pastry platter or cup and slice for two, thanks to Banjo's, is up for grabs at the end of the week. The only way that you can possibly have a win is be celebrating something this week. If you know someone celebrating, let us know. 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
1: Morning with your local news. I'm Andrew Johnston. A teenager is dead and two others are in a critical condition after a ute crashed into a tree on Saturday. The three teenagers were filmed hanging out of the allegedly stolen ute as it swerved on local roads before it crashed at high speed into a tree at Woosang. A 14-year-old boy from Mildura died in the crash, while two other teenagers, one 14 and one 18, were taken to hospital in critical condition. Claims the federal budget shows contempt for regional and rural Australians. That's according to member for Mallee Ann Webster, who says that the budget papers show Labor has axed the better connectivity plan for regional and rural Australia. She says that she's backing Liberal leader Angus Taylor's plan to cut red tape when it comes to housing.
2: It will knock off $70,000 on every house built. That is a significant saving. So all of the layers of red tape that builders and would-be home buyers are going through right now, and the costs and the cost blowouts that are taking place, will be addressed.
1: While preparations begin for the annual big freeze at the MCG on the King's Birthday weekend, Mildura is now preparing for its own, which will happen this weekend. It's happening on Oval 3 on Saturday. Imperial Football and Netball Club will be celebrating the official opening of their new club rooms on the day. They'll be then playing at Robin Vale Euston. Locals, including Mildura Hospital Chief Terry Welsh, already taking part in the Ice Bucket Challenge in the lead up to the event. And a heated exchange in Parliament has seen Tony Passon thrown out and seen him further criticise the federal budget. The local MP was removed from the chamber after he called for the Prime Minister to withdraw a comment deemed unparliamentary. Speaker Milton Dick threw the member out, however, the Prime Minister did then withdraw the comment. Passon's comments on the budget focused on the government's debt, claiming that inflation is going to remain above the Reserve Bank's target level. And that's the latest in local news.
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3: Morning, I'm Phoebe Humphrey. Anthony Albanese's popularity as Prime Minister has taken a big hit after last week's budget release. Angus Taylor now the preferred PM, according to the latest Resolve poll, which has him ahead by 3 percentage points. It follows Labor breaking an election promise in a bid to get more young home buyers into the market. MP Tanya Plibersek has told Seven it might take some time for people to realise it's a good plan.
4: There's a big group in the middle who don't yet understand what's been decided, who we've got to talk to. We've got to explain what we're doing.
3: The Aussies and Kiwi quarantining in Perth after being on board the cruise ship at the centre of the hantavirus outbreak continue to test negative to the disease. The group of six have received their blood test results, but they'll still stay in isolation for 3 weeks. While the World Health Organisation has declared an Ebola outbreak in parts of Africa an emergency, more than 80 people have died. And a jet crash has shut down an air show in the US. Two jets collided midair in Idaho, with all four crew successfully ejecting.
5: Sport for Ann Webster, your member for Mallee, authorised A. Webster Mildura.
3: In sport, the State of Origin squads will be announced this morning. New South Wales will reveal their selection shortly before the Maroons unveil their squad a bit later. Latrell Mitchell has ruled himself out of Origin 1 for the Blues after re-injuring his back. A win for the Eagles last night to close out round 10 of the AFL. West Coast beat the Giants by 17 points in Perth, breaking a 6-game losing streak. And the final round of the US PGA Championship is taking place this morning. Aussie golfer Cam Smith was 2 shots off the pace a short time ago on 5-under. That's the latest news and sport.
0: 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For Good Deal Tyres. 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
6: For the Mallee today, a partly cloudy day with patchy morning fog, slight chance of a shower, Mildura and Robin Vale. Heading for 20, Oyen 19, the lower west, and a cloudy day, patchy morning fog in the west. There's a very high chance of rain, mostly in the far east, Whitworth and Pooncarry, 21, Broken Hill, 18, and the Riverland, a partly cloudy day, patchy morning fog, slight chance of a shower, most likely afternoon and evening, Renmark, 20. The three-day forecast for Sunraysia tomorrow, a possible shower, 19. Wednesday, partly cloudy, 19. And Thursday, mostly sunny with a top of 18, currently at 24 to 8. In Iraq, it's 10.
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6: And 10 to April, open up the community file for choices flooring, the floor that you've been searching for, hoping to catch up with Wentworth Shire Council. Not Mayor, but, well, he's one of the staff at Wentworth Shire Council anyway, Aaron Hawkins. We'll catch up with him hopefully at 10 to 8. Next is Reverse the Verse. Now, this is your chance to go into the draw. The $100 voucher, thanks to Harvey Norman Waldura, it does have to go to someone. Have a listen here. What do you think? What do you think that song is? 5023 1467. Reverse the Verse next. Ah, there goes the phone line. That was an easy one for a Monday morning. I remember.

0: think you know your music backwards? Reverse the verse.
1: Reverse the verse.
0: For Harvey Norman, with every option to make your house a home.
2: All right, let's listen to that song in reverse again. I tell you what, lit the phone lines up this morning. Maybe it was too easy this morning. Go on, Chris in Mildura. You know what it is. Good morning to you.
3: How are you, Dave?
2: Yeah, good. Yourself?
3: Yeah, just doing a little bit of job talking to you before.
2: Yes, you were. You certainly were. 100% correct. Bit of a Bee Gees fan by any chance?
3: Oh, yeah. I play them quite a bit on a Saturday afternoon when I'm having a little drink.
2: Oh, okay, fair, cool. There's worse ways to spend a Saturday afternoon, I guess.
3: That's right. That's right.
2: And if you're having a little drink or two, perhaps doing a bit of jiving is probably not going to hurt you either. The jive talking sort of goes along with the bit of a drink, a little bit of a drink on a Saturday afternoon. Hey, you're in the draw. $100 voucher could be yours at the end of the week. Thanks for playing, Chris.
3: Thanks, Dave.
2: Yeah.
3: Take care. Have a good day.
2: And you too, Chris and Mildura there. Yeah, a bit of jive talk, a bit of jiving around and a bit of jive talking by the sound of it at Chris's place on a Saturday afternoon. Reverse the verse back again tomorrow morning around the same time. It's a simple idea. Just pick the song in reverse. Get yourself into the draw for that $100 Harvey Norman voucher.
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1: River 1467, your feel good station. It is Breakfast with Dave Burrows. 13 to 8. Don't forget that iHeart lets you put River 1467 in your pocket. That way you can take us everywhere you go. And it sounds better on iHeart. Now, from Wentworthshire Council, I talked to Aaron last week. And speaking of iHeart, see, Aaron is away at a conference and he could be listening to us while he's there. Aaron, good morning to you.
2: Good morning, Dave. How are you?
1: I am good. What about yourself? You're in the big smoke.
2: I am. Down here representing the Wentworthshire.
1: Over in Sydney. Now, exactly what is the conference?
2: It's the Department of Primary Industries and Regional Development 2026 Regional Economic Development Conference.
1: There you go. I didn't think you'd actually get that out a second time because I just asked you on the phone. That's the only reason I asked you straight to air.
2: I've been practicing since I got up, so yeah.
1: Hey, look, so why are you over there? What's the story?
2: Well, I'm quite new to the role, so I'm happy that Wentworthshire sent me over here just to learn and connect and see how the council can best support growth and industry in our region, because we have so much growth already and so much opportunity, and I really understand how the primary industries and agriculture is so important to us. Like, my background is in that space, so not pretending to know everything, happy to come over here and learn.
1: I was going to say, how did you end up in council? Seriously, if you're working for council, if you started off in ag, but then I'll stick my hand up, same thing. I came off a block 25 years ago, but still.
2: It's all connected.
1: It is. It is all connected. That's the whole thing with this area. Learning curve, though, heading from being on the land to working in council, I'm sure.
2: I wasn't on the land so much. I worked in sales and management and business development, managed an agricultural store, and then worked for Mildura Regional Development and Mildura Council for 4 years in tourism. So kind of intersected it all, and it makes a lot of sense. So.
1: Yeah, no, well, fair call. And that's why we're talking to you nowadays. Is it the fact that Daniel just doesn't want to talk to us anymore? Or?
2: Oh, no, I think he's just a busy man speaking of agriculture. So he had to beat the rain to get his work done, and so happy to step in for him for a little while, but I reckon you're back to him next week. So,
1: oh, is that true? I was only joking, actually. No, I do notice that, and this is the whole thing, is that people just assume, well, you're the mayor, so that's a full-time job. Unfortunately, if you come off the land, that's not the case. And that's like a lot of things, Aaron, isn't it?
2: Yeah, you're right. And hats off to everyone having to work hard and get a lot done. So happy to step in for Daniel, though. So I appreciate that he's had the faith to put me on there.
1: yeah, definitely. I was going to say it's the blood, lean and the blood if you're following Daniel Linklater, but that's not fair. That is not fair at all. Hey, look, when did you hit Sydney?
2: Yesterday afternoon.
1: Beautiful. And when do you get back?
2: So the conference is all day today and then tomorrow until mid-afternoon, and then head to the airport and wait for my plane home, and then I'll be back in the office Wednesday morning.
1: Beautiful. So you'll definitely be back here for the long weekend in June, that's all, for the flood rally.
2: The flood rally.
1: 70 years, wow.
2: And our shout-out must have worked, because they were a little bit worried about light numbers, and then they've just increased more and more. So they did open the bookings up to last Thursday or Friday.
1: Yeah.
2: And we've well exceeded 100 now, so it's really exciting. I'm going to break the record of the most Fergie tractors in one place.
1: Beautiful. Look, I was actually questioning whether fuel prices might have something to do with that.
2: Yeah, they definitely would. But then again, there's locals that haven't entered, and they've entered late. So we've got people coming all the way from the west coast, I reckon. There's a couple coming, and up the east coast and through central Australia. So really appreciate the people that do restore and keep these old tractors, have such a connection to it and the land and the story behind the Wentworth flood, that they want to take the time and investment to come.
1: And undoubtedly, you've got people coming from Coomiella as well.
2: Oh, we better.
1: Yeah, true. The thing is, though, when you talk about the old great Fergie, well, seriously, there is fan clubs right around the country.
2: Yeah.
1: I know I used to work...
2: There should be.
1: Sorry, Aaron.
2: What a workhorse.
1: Look, honestly, true. That is very, very true. I used to know a guy who was in Bendigo who they did a track-to-track, and a couple of them, him and his dad, were on Grey Fergies in Bendigo, and they were part of the club there, and they'd restored two of them just as a backyard project, in the middle of the city, pretty much.
2: Well, when I worked at Leader Ag, we used to sell so many spare parts for them, so I can almost probably rattle off some Spare X and Bearco part numbers, because you know how your brain just keeps information you don't need, but it's pretty good that these companies do still produce parts for them. So without stuff like that happening, then they wouldn't still be around. But there's a few people that are still using them for odd jobs around the farm and they're actually functional anyway. So.
1: Yeah, no, that is true. I mentioned about the Fergie we used to have, but I can remember having an old Farmel and using that right up to when we sold the property 25 years ago. Brand new tractor that was, you know, less than 5 years old, and I'd get on the old Farmel.
2: There you go.
1: Yeah, I'm not really sure that I could say it was more comfortable, but that's another trip down memory lane for me. Hey, look, I'll let you get back to it, but that conference, I might have to put a phone call into you and just skip Daniel next week just to touch base and find out how it all went.
2: Yeah, happy to do that, or else I'll pass on my report to Daniel and he can check in. But yeah. we'll fight over that next week.
1: Yeah, all right, I'll let you and Daniel go to fisticuffs with that. No, thanks for that, Aaron. Always good to talk to you.
2: All right, thanks for having me. You take care.
1: Always a pleasure. It is Aaron Hawkins. Aaron Hawkins there from Wentworth Shire Council. And like you were saying there, Daniel Linklater is a busy man, property. And that's the whole thing. If you don't get that that seed in the ground at the right time, you don't get it fertilised right, and all the rest of it, you are in deep trouble. So it looks like Daniel might even be back next. I might even shoot a message through to Daniel and see how he's travelling with it.
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1: Good morning with your local news. I'm Andrew Johnston. A teenager is dead and two others are in hospital after an allegedly stolen ute crashed into a tree. Two other teenagers, one 18 and 14, remain in hospital in a critical condition, with the group filmed hanging out of the ute before it slammed into a tree at Woosang at a high speed. A 14-year-old Mildura boy died as a result of the incident. Calls for urgent review of V-Line's procedures after an elderly Mildura woman was placed in hospital following a bus journey to Melbourne. Mildura MP Jay Benham says the 84-year-old was on a bus in March, expecting to transfer to a train at Swan Hill, but was then told that she'd be on the bus for the entire trip. The local MP says the victim spent hours on the coach and only briefly stopped and was not given an ample chance to get food or drinks. She says a text message is not an acceptable way to communicate a major service change. Murray Valley Aboriginal Cooperative is set to receive federal funding as part of plans to redevelop an early learning centre in Robinvale. Swan Hill, the council has welcomed the news, saying it will support culturally led early years services, also helping to address the childcare shortage within the town. And Sliders is set to be named this week as part of the Mildura Big Freeze, which will take place on Saturday. Imperial Football Club is hosting the slide on Oval 3, as well as officially opening the club rooms for the Football and Netball Club at the local rec reserve. Locals have already been taking part in the Ice Bucket Challenge to help raise money for MND. Football will also be a part of the day, with Imperials taking on Robinvale Houston. And that's the latest in local news.
0: Swine and dine at Hog's Breath Cafe. Much more than a family steakhouse. River 1467. National news now.
2: Morning, I'm Phoebe Humphrey. It doesn't look like voters are too happy after the federal government handed down its budget. The latest news poll revealing 52% of voters expect to be worse off as a result of the announcements, while 37% reckon it's driving division between young and older Aussies. It comes as PM Anthony Albanese has told the She's on the Money podcast budget changes won't kick in instantly.
3: You can't change these things overnight. You can't make a decision in the budget on Tuesday night and it's fixed by the weekend. But what this will do is change some of the structures.
2: Donald Trump has warned Iran that the clock is ticking as peace progress stalls. The US president has taken to Truth Social, declaring Tehran better get moving or there won't be anything left of them. There's reports Trump is considering restarting full combat operations. And a former top medical officer is calling for cuts to tobacco taxes to thwart the black market trade. Nine newspapers reports Dr. Nick Coatsworth is advocating for tobacco tax cuts at a Senate inquiry today.
4: Sport for Anne Webster, your member for Mallee, authorise A. Webster Mildura.
2: In sport, the New South Wales Origin side has been unveiled with six new faces in the squad. James Tedesco reclaims the fullback position. Latrell Mitchell wasn't selected after he picked up a back injury. And Harley Reid says patience is now paying off for the Eagles after their upset win over the Giants in the AFL. The former number one pick telling Fox the playing group is now starting to believe in their new playing style.
5: We had a great tough, sit down and we spoke to one another. I think that tonight showed what we can do at our best.
2: That's the latest news and sport.
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6: For the Mallee today, a partly cloudy day, patchy morning fog, slight chance of a shower. Mildura and Robinvale heading for 20 and 19. The lower western, a cloudy day today.

0: Patchy morning fog in the west. Very high chance of rain, most likely in the far east. Wentworth and Pooncarry, 21. Broken Hill, 18. And for the Riverland, partly cloudy, patchy morning fog. Slight chance of a shower, most likely this afternoon and this evening. Renmark, top of 20. The three-day forecast for sunrise here tomorrow, possible shower, 19. Wednesday, partly cloudy, 19. And Thursday, mostly sunny, 18. Currently at 8:05 in Mildura, it's 10. And just stuck my head out of the station to have a little bit of a look. Yes, there is plenty of fog around the place. Make sure you got the lights on in the car.
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0: 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It is Monday, so we'll have a look at the footy over the weekend after the siren with Damo Bradshaw. And next, it is National Walk Safely to School Day this Friday. You ever been involved in National Walk Safely to School Day? Good for the kids. Good for mums and dads too when you stop and think about it. Anyway, we'll talk about that next year on River 1467. Funky Town, yes it is. Pseudo Echo.

0: It is a funky town. That's Pseudo-Echo. It is 8:09 on River 1467. Breakfast with Dave Burrows. And I've been talking about the River 1467 5K football fan. 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The 5K football fans brought to you by Top Trumps. Collect all six football packs featuring your favourite stars only at Big W. Or saying there's going to give away a pack this morning. But I'm chewing up the clock here, but Damo will give you a chance this afternoon perhaps. Again, you can collect all six packs, 200 players. And Top Trumps is only available at Big W. We're talking about the international round ball game, of course. There is a big competition starting very, very soon. I do understand. Now, have a bit of a think about this, and that's one for the younger ones too. Must point out that's for the younger ones. Something else that's for the younger ones is the parents should be rethinking their school run this Friday because Australian parents are being urged to stop and think ahead of National Walk Safely to School Day. It is this Friday. Research is showing active travel to school has halved since the 1970s. Fewer than one in four Australian children meets the daily physical activity guidelines. It's now in its 27th year, and National Road Safety Week, of course, is this week. And National Walk Safety to School Day is this Friday. Well, the initiative calls on families to build regular walking into children's daily routines, not just on the day itself, but every day. They're saying, look, if you have to drive, park a few blocks from the school, walk the rest of the way together, and do and so you teach children about the health and also road safety and how to cross the road safely. In 2026, the Australian Government Physical Activity Guidelines recommend children aged 5 to 17 accumulate at least 60 minutes of physical activity daily. Research shows only one-third of Australian children use active travel for even part of their school journey. Until children are 10 years old, they should always hold the hand of an adult when crossing the road too, incidentally. So it's not too late to get involved if you want to know more about this week. Again, it's part of National Road Safety Week. National Walk Safely to School Day this Friday. walk.com.au/WSTSD. It's about as simple as that. We've got some details on the website as well. 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
0: Oh, it's a tough one, Secret Sound, this time around, isn't it? 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It is definitely worth a dollar or two. $675, thanks to the Euston Club Resort. 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All thanks to the Euston Club Resort, and what a place to have a drink or two and to have a meal. The Station 46 Bistro, the cafe, the bar. 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The River Punt Saloon and Sports Bar. 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And I love the food. 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And it is a tough one, I get it. It is a tough one, so I am going to leave it there for this morning. And as soon as I've said that, the phone started ringing. But we'll wait for this afternoon. Damo will be in, and at 3:30 this afternoon, I'll give you a chance to pick up the $675 for the Euston Club Resort.

0: Rimo 1467, your feel-good station. 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
0: And again, as we just fire up a new working week after the siren with Damo Bradshaw. How you doing, Damo?
2: Yeah, good, Dave. It's a bit of a foggy start, though.
0: Yeah, it is. I just stuck my head out the door before, and it's like, wow, make sure you got the lights. That's right. You've got that vehicle, the lights turn on automatically, don't you?
2: Yeah, true.
0: Hey, let's have a look at it. Round six on the weekend, Sunraysia Football and Netball League. Robinvale Euston taking on South Mildura at John James Oval. 8 points to Robinvale.
2: Yeah, looks like they're starting to form the Eagles. Always hard to beat up there, though.
0: True.
2: Dave, and South Mildura got, you know, Brett Montgomery out of the team, Jordan Nagle was out of the team, and a couple others, so... Yeah, look, the Eagles need to win, they did, so, you know, neither of them lost defence. It's such an even season, so, yeah, we'll just have to see what happens as they run in this week now. It's so even outside the top five, it's incredible.
0: Yeah, true. Well, look, Wentworth actually got defeated by Imps out of George Gordon Oval. Imps really hitting their straps, aren't they?
2: Yeah, never easy to win over there either, as
0: no.
2: You know, Dave. And Wentworth are top-class unit. Yeah, Imperial's starting to find a little bit of form. It was another close game, though, and, yeah, the green and white's got the points.
0: Yes, they certainly did. Well, Moorabbin looks like they've continued on their winning way as well. Kenny Park is where they played, and a 10-point win over Redcliffs for Moorabbin.
2: Yeah, good old plucky Redcliffs. They have a fair different crack the Tigers, but, yeah, Moorabbin again got the points on the board and sit second on the ladder there, Dave, outright. So they have a good start for you, the Magpies, no doubt about it.
0: Very, very true. Now, I know where you were. Mildura taking on Union United at Brian Wapen Oval. At the end of it all, Mildura won by 21 points. That's a reasonable-sized margin. What was the game like?
2: Completely opposite to everything we said pre-game. We just thought Mildura had struggled to kick goals. We didn't think they had enough experience in the team with their injuries, not a lot of height, a lot of kids playing, and they just come out for the first bounce and played Mildura's type of footy. The way they tackle Mildura's second to none of any team in the league, but Union United were pretty good after half-time. They've got some classy footballers, and I think they might have just had one of those days, the Kangaroos. So, yeah, another good win of the Demons, but Union United are going to be around the mark, I reckon.
0: Yeah, Mildura, though, just hitting the straps first up and saying, Wooshka, here we are.
2: Just played a professional brand of footy, Dave, and their tackling, as I said, was just second to none. And if you get the football, and you just haven't got long to do anything with it, and they make their tackles stick. Their pressure's amazing. Obviously, that's a premiership team.
0: Now, does it make a difference, do you think, because of the size of that ground and they're used to playing on it?
2: Yeah, I'm not sure. I'm not sure, really. Union United didn't seem to worry about the ground. It was just too good. They're professional.
0: Yeah, no, it is just something else, though, because it's a decent-sized ground, that number one, isn't it?
2: Well, yeah, it is, but I reckon, I reckon it used to be a tad bigger, the ground I played on there.
0: It felt a bit bigger when I was a teenager too, Dave, to be honest. Hey, look, I ripple it.
2: It didn't have one cricket pitch, it had two. I'll leave it at that, Dave.
0: Hey, look, Ripple had the bye. They'll be busting to get back to it next round too, won't they?
2: Well, yeah, the Swallows, they need to get a win on the board to kick themselves in the gear and get moving, I think.
0: Yeah.
2: They'll be busting to get back out, but it'll be interesting to see how many of the nine they get back, David. So we'll have a look at that later in the week.
0: Yeah, okay. Then, well, look, Damo, I'll let you get back to it. Stay safe in the car heading into work.
2: Yeah, it's a
0: pea
2: super. See you soon,
0: Dave. Yeah, that's a good line. Thanks for that, Damo. That's Damo Bradshaw. Yes, pea super. Oh, now that takes me back to... Yeah, there is a bit of fog out there. Make sure you got your lights on.
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0: It's 27 past 8. It's time to wrap up breakfast for this morning. Well, I've got through a Monday. I hope you're looking at doing the same. I'll catch you tomorrow morning, 5:30. Take it easy out there, won't you?
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11: Morning with your local news. I'm Andrew Johnston. Ann Webster is backing the opposition's plans around the capital gains tax and changes to negative gearing if it wins the next election. The Nationals member says Labor lied last week when it released its budget by making changes to the two policies, having promised previously that they would not.
12: People struggle to trust politicians. We have to say what is true. We have to be able to defend what is true. We have to be able to speak the truth.
11: A text message is not acceptable to communicate major changes to train and bus services for its passengers. That's according to Mildura MP Jade Benham. It comes after an 84-year-old Mildura woman took a bus to Swan Hill in March, expecting to switch to a train, but then found out that she'd be on the bus for the whole journey. She later ended up in hospital due to dehydration and low sugar levels. A local MP raised the matter in Parliament, saying it also is a reminder to all that a passenger rail from Mildura to Melbourne is essential. Swan Hill Council is welcoming federal funding to allow Murray Valley Aboriginal Cooperative to expand its early learning centre in Robinvale. Council says it's a big step forward for First Nations families within the region. It will also help to address a childcare shortage in the town and provide culturally led early years services. And the South Australian side of the border, a local member has backed a new policy platform aimed at lifting living standards and easing cost of living pressure. Member for Barker, Tony Passon, says the Coalition's new plan would include tax cuts that are indexed to inflation and changes to migration levels that are linked to housing supply, and as well as seeing a $50,000 instant asset write-off for small businesses. The plan also proposes stricter rules around welfare and future NDIS eligibility. We'll also see the nation look into increased fuel security and increased defence spending as part of GDP. And that's the latest in local news.
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6: 15 degrees in Melbourne. A shower or two atop today, 17. It's 8:30. Good morning. I'm David Armstrong. A man's died following a fatal house fire at Wenderee on the outskirts of Ballarat. Emergency services were called to a block of units on Marigold Street after reports of a fire around 6:30. He was treated at the scene but could not be saved. Crime scene is now being set up. Witnesses being asked to come forward after a pedestrian was hit last night in Braybrook. The accident occurred on Ballarat Road around 10 past 7. The driver did not stop at the scene. The male pedestrian later died in hospital. It's been revealed a $50 million prison built for the state's most dangerous predators has sat almost empty for nearly a decade. No more than 20 inmates have been held at the River Gum Residential Treatment Centre since it was opened in 2018. The complex is designed for sex offenders and violent criminals considered too dangerous to return to the community. The latest news poll shows most voters have rated Labor's budget the worst in more than 30 years. An overwhelming majority claim it will leave them worse off. One of Australia's top former medical advisers is calling for cuts to the tobacco excise tax. Dr. Nick Coatsworth will be giving his submission to a Senate inquiry today into the tobacco crisis, claiming it's a whole-of-government policy failure with the emergence of multi-billion-dollar black market controlled by organised crime. Dr. Coatsworth telling 3AW, we need to drive down on smoking prevalence in Australia.
7: This is a difficult position for me to take. I'm not only formally in public health for COVID, I'm a trained respiratory physician. I see patients with smoking-related lung disease. What I'm worried about is that there may well be an early uptick in smoking prevalence because of the availability of illicit tobacco.
6: Residents in Vanburg Road, Essendon, still counting the cost of waking up to around 15 cars in their street with all their windows smashed. Police are investigating whether it's linked to the damage last week of the smashed bus shelters across Melbourne. In finance, the dollar is trading at 71.45 US.
8: Sport for Anne Webster, your member for Mallee, authorised A. Webster Mildura.
6: Collingwood champion Scott Pendlebury says he is open to playing on next season. The 38-year-old plays his 433rd match on Saturday, overtaking Brent Harvey's games record. Harley Reid is living up to the hype, starring in West Coast come-from-behind 17-point win over the Giants. And in golf, Aaron Rye is charging home on track to win his first PGA Championship. The Englishman's opened up a 3-stroke lead through 17 holes. And that's the latest news and sports.
13: River 1467 weather. For Ontario General Store, see the general for golden fried chicken.
14: A partly cloudy day today, slight chance of a shower. Mildura and Robinvale heading for 20, Wentworth 21. The 3-day forecast for Sunraysia tomorrow, a possible shower 19. Wednesday, partly cloudy 19. Thursday, mostly sunny 18.
15: Climbing a flight of stairs shouldn't feel like climbing Mount Everest. 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Lung disease affects almost 1 in 3 Australians. 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

0: It is 11 to 9. David has sent us an email. He says, the talk of lowering the excise on cigarettes, yeah, Nick Coatsworth, you might have heard in our news, former chief medical officer or deputy chief medical officer, has said that we really need to lower the excise on legitimate cigarettes to compete with the illegal variety, which is now 60, maybe 70% of the market. David wants to know, how much difference would that make to the illegal cigarette industry? Oh, it's hard to know, David. You'd have to lower the excise by a lot. Like, it wouldn't be enough to lop off $10 a packet of cigarettes. You'd have to take the price of legitimate cigarettes down to, I would have thought, $15, like a small fraction of what it is now. But the problem is that it is so easy and so cheap to get illegal cigarettes, and no one does anything about it, that smoking rates are probably on the up now. So the whole purpose of the excise to discourage people from smoking simply isn't working. And Ant says maybe all the travel expenses could be put on Annika Wells' travel account. Well, that's a good point, Ant, and she's another example of a federal government minister who spends taxpayers' money like it's going out of fashion. And I just want to correct something I said before. We were talking about the dead Australian soldier, Cameron Beard. I said he was in the SAS. I misspoke. He was in the Commando Regiment, which is also a highly skilled special forces unit. We'll be speaking to his father straight after the 9 o'clock news. And I bring this up because, look, there's that many examples of wasteful government spending, local government, state government, federal government. You don't need to look very hard to find it. And Cameron Baird, the dead commando, his dad and mum were given a $2,850 allowance a year by the federal government to travel around to talk about their son's exploits. That travel allowance has been axed. And I mean, that is just penny pinching. Douglas Baird, straight after the 9 o'clock news. Elizabeth, you're in South Morang. What's happened?
1: There's an accident, well, I believe an accident on Gorge, or in the Gorge, Gorge Road, South Morang. We were heading north from South Morang to like Yarrambat or Flinty, and the traffic was built up for about a kilometre, and no one was getting through.
0: In both directions, Elizabeth?
1: It would be both directions. An ambulance and a fire truck went by.
0: All right, thank you. Gorge Road in South Morang, bad accident. Fire services and ambulance are there. Traffic built up in both directions. All right, hopefully it's not too serious, but thank you, Elizabeth. You could be in the running for the weekly Word on the Street prize, a $1,000 voucher to spend at Imp Jewellery, the handmade and remodelling specialist. 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Mark, good morning.
2: Good morning. Thank you for taking my call. I just wanted to... looking at over the weekend, and it looks like that Anthony Albanese and Jim Chalmers are identifying as honest, which is their God-given right. And the other one I would say is that Chris Bowen's identifying as smart, which is a shame, but that's his right to identify.
0: Well, yes, you make a good point. It's interesting, Mark, and thank you for the call. The latest poll that's in Today's Australian, since the budget came out, it seems that on average people don't like the budget, that they see it as not much more than a tax grab, which it is. And also the fact that none of these taxation changes, CGT, family trust, that sort of thing, none of them were talked about prior to the election. In fact, it was denied that it would happen. So I don't have a problem. Well, I do have a problem with some of these tax changes, because I think if you've invested money under a certain taxation regime, to then change it so dramatically and not grandfather at all grandperson, as the Greens say, that's wrong. But really, they should have had the guts and the honesty to talk about it before the election, get a mandate, and then absolutely you've got the right to do it. They didn't do that. So they identify as being honest when they're not. Kath, good morning.
3: Good morning, Tom, and everyone else. Just a small example of government waste. Where I take my dog for a walk on the footy ground, you know how they have sponsor signage around the oval,
0: yeah,
3: and that.
0: Yeah.
3: My local member, Sarah Connolly, has teamed up with Ingrid Schmidt and replaced all of her bloody signage, you know, saying stay fit, get healthy. And I'm thinking, well, it's 5 months or so away from the election, and they've probably spent thousands upon thousands of dollars, yes, advertising themselves. And you think, have a brain, you know.
0: Well, this is the thing. You see, if she can say, if it's like get fit, she can say, oh, that's a government message, and so therefore that gets paid for by the taxpayer. But once the election starts, of course, all those rules are conveniently stopped. Well, they are, should be stopped and are stopped, and they have to spend their own money. But yes, it is a form of taxpayer-funded election advertising. Thank you, Kath. Look, we'll treat that as word on the street as well. Stay on the line. We'll get the rest of your details. I wouldn't mind getting a picture of some of those government ads. And you could find yourself at the end of the week in the running for the yearly prize, $60,000 towards a Mercedes of your choice, thanks to Mercedes-Benz Brighton. Save on select new and demonstrator models this end of financial year. Dave, good morning.
4: Morning, Tom. I'm a vet. If PVA and the government are doing what they're doing, shoving the knife in the veterans' backs by not by cutting back to their health by only $5,000 a year per person, why doesn't the RSL step up what they should and pay for Doug and his lovely wife's travel for care?
0: Well, look, I guess the RSL could, and we might have a discussion later on, but the point is that the federal government did pay, you know, 50% of the regular travel allowance. Again, we're talking about an amount less than $3,000 per annum. And the federal government, after several years, well, it's more than a decade of doing this, has suddenly decided to axe it. And I'm like, you know, you're being penny-pinching, and yet you waste so much taxpayers' money, as all governments do, on ridiculous things. Dave, thank you. At 5 tonight.
5: Morning.
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6: VP Wentworth, Gas, Guns and Fat Worms.

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1: River 1467 weather. For Good Deal Tyres, keeping the wheels of Sunraysia rotating for over 35 years.
2: A partly cloudy day today, slight chance of a shower. Mildura and Robert Vale heading for 20, Wentworth 21. The three-day forecast for Sunraysia tomorrow, a possible shower 19. Wednesday, partly cloudy 19. Thursday, mostly sunny 18.
1: 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For Wright's Metal Recyclers, 741 Coolong Avenue, Irimple.
3: It is 21 to 10. I'm going to talk about yet another discount airline, one called Zinc, and there's even another one called Koala, which is supposed to hit our sky sometime late this year. Every sort of third or fourth airline that's tried to open up in this country has come a cropper. It just seems like Australia can support two to two and a half at best. I say two and a half because we've got Qantas, Qantas's subsidiary Jetstar, which is like the budget version of Qantas, and we've got Virgin. That seems to be stable. That works quite well. Whenever we get more airlines trying to enter our airspace, this is domestic, not international, it just doesn't seem to work. They go broke. Gary via email says, what a disgrace. This government spent $20 million to tell us how to drive slower and pump up our tyres, but they can't give Doug Baird $2,850 a year to travel the country talking about his son's heroism in Afghanistan. Look, I agree, Gary. And again, I'm all for getting rid of government waste. But this is an example of nasty penny pinching. You know, the man's son was in his fourth tour of Afghanistan. He was a commando. He died in combat and he was awarded the VC. Stories like that are worth hearing about. Absolutely. Jack, good morning.
4: Morning, Tom. Tom, I'm listening and watching Plibersek and Albanese defend Chalmers' budget. And they can't dress it up. Doesn't matter what they say, it is what it is. And I'm sorry to say this on morning radio, but it reminds me of the old Australian saying, you can't polish a turd. It is what it is.
3: Yes, lipstick on a pig, all that sort of thing, Jack. Look, I agree. And, okay. So the government is sort of trying to claim, oh, we've always talked about intergenerational equity. That's code for we would like house prices to be cheaper so young people can buy one. Their own figures say that all the changes on budget night will simply cause the housing market to be 2% lower than what it would have otherwise been. So let's say house prices were forecast to grow 5% next year. Instead, they'll grow 3%. I don't see that as changing the game. Now, if the government, you know, spent money on building more homes or making it easier or cheaper to build homes, that might do something, particularly for entry-level sort of buyers, you know, first home buyers. But they're not really doing that. There's a commitment to more infrastructure spend, but that's all a bit vague. But to make all these wholesale changes to our tax system, and some of them are contradictory and a lot of them are going to be argued about, and label it as intergenerational fairness, and to have denied that such a thing would happen as recently as the last election was only just over a year ago, that to me is dishonest, and it's the dishonesty that I hate the most here. Okay, our next guest is Managing Director at Aviation Experts, Keith Tonkin. Good morning.
5: Good morning, Tom. Good to be with you.
3: Well, thanks for joining us. So, I admire people who want to start up new budget airlines in Australia because the history would tell us that it's not going to succeed. We've seen quite a few airlines like over the journey, like Compass and Impulse. Rex has gone broke. Australian, Tiger, Bonza. I remember I did a broadcast at the sort of launch for Bonza Air at Avalon Airport. It lasted 15 months. Will this startup, this budget Ryanair-based startup called Zinc, will it be any different?
5: Yeah, you're right, Tom. There's a long history of airlines having a go and not succeeding. So it's hard not to be a bit sceptical. But again, this new proposal is different, has a different model, and it centres around operating from Western Sydney Airport, which isn't constrained like the main Sydney airport is with curfews and slot constraints. Yeah. And that's the difference that they're putting forward.
3: But that was Bonza's point of difference, that it was going to operate out of Avalon Airport and that sort of didn't work.
5: Yeah, Bonza's model was to operate from smaller regional airports, whereas this one is looking to service the main centres of population, which is Sydney, Melbourne and Brisbane initially, as I understand it, and that it's more likely to be able to attract the passengers it needs to sell the seats.
3: But I mean, I remember that Rex decided to take on the big boys. Similar thing. They went from regional express servicing the smaller customers and smaller airports to competing on the Melbourne, Sydney, Brisbane sort of mega routes. And Rex couldn't make that work either.
5: Yeah, 100%. And that operation was pretty good, and it had a fairly decent network, whereas the one that's being proposed for Zinc is very small and targeted and will be operating on very narrow margins.
3: Well, all right. And what about, wasn't there one called Koala, which was supposed to start up later this year?
5: Yeah, we've been hearing about Koala for a little while. Supposedly there's some progress. They've secured some aircraft, apparently, and they're making some progress towards operations, and we'll wait to see what happens.
3: Because, I mean, all these airlines, they always talk about trying to emulate either Ryanair in Europe, which was an Irish airline, or I think Southwest in America, which did a similar thing, and yet they all have the same sort of playbook, but somehow it just doesn't seem to translate here to Australia very well.
5: Yeah, well, there's lots of other airlines that have had a go at emulating that same model, and it hasn't worked out. So whether it's successful in Australia will remain to be proven, I think.
3: I know that the guy who's starting up Zinc, I think his name is Kelly, he is trying to raise $200 million. Do you think investors will want to pump money into this?
5: Oh, I think there's a bit of money slushing around the place, and always there will be people interested in being associated with an airline. So I suspect that the money will come forward, and it remains to be seen if that continues. And that's often the challenge with these startup airlines, is the funders get their money or want their money back, and then that the airline doesn't support itself financially.
3: Is that the fundamental issue here, that people get a bit sort of rose in the glasses? They say, oh, imagine flying around, imagine being associated with aeroplanes. Like, it's sort of sexy, a bit like investing in a sports club or something, but they sort of lose touch with reality a bit?
5: A little bit, certainly at the lower levels of the organisation. The funders would certainly want to get their money back at least, and that will be the purpose of their investment.
3: All right, we will see. Thank you for your time. Keith Tonkin there, Managing Director at Aviation Experts. 133693, mornings at 3aw.com.au. Calls and emails coming up at 14 to 10.
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0: 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On the budget last week, Stephen says, I think what the Labor government is really trying to do here is introduce a death tax by stealth. And yes, there are some of the ways that the tax changes work that, well, let's just say, and I'm trying to work through what it all means too, not that I'm thinking about dying anytime soon, but it may make sense for people to give money to their children well before they die than leave it in their wills, depending on how it's all structured. But yes, there is a form of death tax being introduced. And Clay says, what a disgrace the way that the federal government is treating that man, cutting his travel expenses for a son who was awarded the VC. Clay says, I see that Senator Penny Wong has spent over $500,000 in the first 3 months of this year on travel. Geez, that's a lot. I mean, she is the foreign minister, I guess. 133693, weather now for Roth Newton's 20% off lounge suite sale, 20% off Lazy Boy IMG and Australian-made lounge suites. It's currently 15, very close to our forecast top of just 17. Mick, good morning.
1: Hi, Tom. Wanted to ring up about, travel Roths versus looking after our serving members.
0: Yes, how do you feel about that?
1: It makes my blood boil, mate. With the budget, they're giving $50-odd billion to the Australian Defence Force, but not for infrastructure. Majority of it is to hunt down alleged war criminals.
0: Well, I don't know about the majority of it, but yes, a lot of money is being spent. Like I read somewhere more than $100 million, although I might need to check that, but a lot of money I think is being spent to go after Ben Robert Smith. Look, it's only my opinion. I have a feeling that that case is going to be very difficult to prosecute beyond reasonable doubt because of things he is accused of doing happened quite a long time ago. B, some of the witnesses would be in Afghanistan. It won't be easy getting testimony from them. Thank you, Mick. But the cutting of the annual travel allowance to Doug Baird, the father of dead Victoria Cross recipient Cameron Baird. Again, we're talking about $2,850 per annum. It is such a small amount of money for the federal government, and yet, as he said, he travels around Australia. He speaks at schools that might have 1,500 students in attendance, and one school that had as few as just seven people in it. But the point is he goes and talks about heroism, sacrifice, what his son went through over in Afghanistan and so forth. And the government it's decided he can't have a very small amount of money just to fund his airfares. Helen, good morning.
2: Good morning, Tom. Thanks for taking my call.
0: Pleasure.
2: I rang to say, and I live in my house. I don't have any investment properties. And after last Tuesday's budget, I think we are entitled to see a list of politicians of federal and state, their properties that are on the investment register, because they're not going, and we're led to believe, if it's true, Albanese's got 12 investment properties.
0: I don't think it's 12. I think he has bought and sold a few properties along the way. I don't think he owns 12 at the moment.
2: They've grandfathered it for themselves. So I think we're entitled to know how many properties they do have and where they are. Not the streets, but just the suburbs.
0: Well, Helen, what you can do, there's a thing called a list of members' interests. So every federal and state politician has to list all the things they've got, which includes shares, investment trusts, properties. Now, on properties, AI says that 56% of federal politicians own multiple properties. And I found an article from 2 years ago, it was 2024, which lists all the federal politicians and what they own. And I've got to tell you, they put a coloured stripe next to each politician. There's a lot of red stripes, i.e. there's a lot of Labor politicians. Michelle Ananda Raja, 7 properties. Tony Burke, 6 properties. Brendan O'Connor, 6 properties. Deborah O'Neill, 5 properties. And so the list goes on. Plenty of coalition ones too. Quite a few Greens as well. That's another thing. Maureen Faruqi owns 4 properties. Nick McKim, who made that strange reference to grand persons last week. Nick McKim, who's the Greens spokesperson on economic matters, he owns 4 properties. There you go, Helen. Look, do a bit of poking around the internet. You can find it. And there'll be similar lists for Victorian politicians too. Greg, good morning.
3: Morning, Tom. Surely you can see that it's got nothing to do with funding. It's got nothing to do with money. It's all to do with ideology. Surely you can see that, of all people. I don't even know why you bring up the money thing at all. It's got nothing to do with it. It's gone from a local member through to the federal member, and it's all about ideology, all tied up with...
0: Well, maybe, Greg, I'm trying to get to the bottom of it. I suppose I've looked at the money thing because I can't for the life of me think why the government will waste so much money on some things and then be penny-pinching when we're talking about the ageing father of a dead VC recipient on the other hand. And look, we have put in a call to the minister's office and we're going to try and get an answer today if we can, although I wouldn't hold your breath waiting for it. But the Veterans Affairs Minister, Matt Keogh, we've put in a call to his office. He was the one who in August last year wrote a letter to Doug Baird. We spoke with him at the start of this hour. Telling him that his $2,850 travel allowance would be cancelled forthwith. 133-693-5-10.
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0: In the clock news at the moment with David Armstrong. After news, I want to go back to this decision in the federal court on Friday, which essentially says that anybody can be a woman. If you declare yourself to be female, then you are, and that means you have access to so-called women's spaces. It could be something like an online app, and that's what the federal court case was dealing with. But it might mean women's changing rooms, it could be women's sport. Again, we live in this postmodern world where nothing is objective. Everything is what individual people's opinions say they are. So gender really doesn't mean anything anymore. And also, I want to look into this ride-out phenomenon. Large numbers of primarily young men gather on bikes and e-bikes and motorbikes and apparently cause havoc on our streets. And Tony Jones of Monday Sport, we've just had the first part of Indigenous Round. Why do only six clubs have Indigenous names during Indigenous Round? 133s. And Tony Jones of Monday Sport, we've just had the first part of Indigenous Round. Why do only six clubs have Indigenous names during Indigenous